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0: Factory.
1: In 1962, James Meredith reported to the University of Mississippi with federal marshals and Justice Department lawyers. Meredith was the first African-American student to attend Ole Miss.
2: It's time for a Power Minute.
3: This is Ed Gregg. Duplicitous means to be deceitful or double-minded. Our country has been duplicitous when it comes to celebrating the 4th of July. White Americans celebrated their freedom of political expression while supporting the enslavement of black people in America. Duplicity is still present. Colin Kaepernick and others chose to kneel during the national anthem because of the duplicity to call attention to the issues of racial inequality and police brutality. Many considered them un-American, but did not have an issue with racial inequality and brutality. As the good book says, a double-minded person is unstable in all his ways. Until we begin to see the humanity in every individual, regardless of their race or creed, our nation will be unstable. I'm Ed Gray.
4: 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Penalties are the same whether you're high or drunk. Stay sober or get pulled over.
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Think I finally understand a lesson. 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
1: This is Ed Gray. Malcolm X summed up the meaning of the 4th of July for African Americans when he said, "That's not a chip on my shoulder, that's your foot on my neck." Some 56 years later, the death of George Floyd gave Malcolm X's comment even more poignant meaning. When Americans gained their independence in 1776, my ancestors were still enslaved. As a black man, Independence Day does not have the same meaning as it does to my white family and friends. Especially knowing that racism, discrimination, injustice, and voter suppression still exists. The 4th of July should be more of a call to act, where we live up to what being an American is supposed to stand for. One nation, under God, indivisible, with liberty and justice for all. I'm Ed Gray. Elevate your thoughts.

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1: 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Today is Thursday, July 23rd, with temperatures at a high of 79 degrees and a low around 60 degrees. Plenty of sunshine and comfortable summer temperatures throughout the Muskegon area. And here's the current temperature.
2: It's 57 degrees.

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1: Hey, you guys, what's going on this very thankful Thursday? I told you I'd be back. It's your girl, Miss Nisa here. It's time for me to get you through this wonderful night of overnight jams. We're going to be hanging up until the 6 o'clock hour doing what

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After taking a little slip and dip over to the National Day calendar, I found out there's some pretty cool things that's going on today. You know, I got to see what's going on. It is July 23rd. Did you know that today is Gorgeous Grandma Day? Yes, it is. It's also National Vanilla Ice Cream Day. It's also National Refreshment Day. And it is National Lemon Day. See, I told you, cool things going on today. Taken from the National Day calendar, where we celebrate every day. And I celebrate you as much as I possibly can. Hey, make sure you keep your radios locked in. We're going to continue to slide through this wonderful 2 o'clock hour, just getting the party started. You just heard music from Leon Thomas with Not Fair, new music. You also heard music from Anthony Q with Water, featuring Prestige, and before that you heard Charlie Wilson with Keep Me in Love. Alright, let's get into some of the Imara Project. Heart and Soul is coming up next. If you haven't heard it, you're getting ready to hear it during this wonderful night of overnight jams. Keep your radios locked in. It's the

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3: 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Justina Ford met the challenge and was the first Black female doctor in Colorado.
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5: This is Ed Gray. Black people were enslaved July 4th, 1776, when America got its independence. Black people did not truly gain their independence until 91 years later on June 19th, 1865. Nevertheless, Juneteenth is not a replacement of the 4th of July for black people. It is a day for all Americans to be reminded that the 4th of July independence excluded and denigrated black people who were enslaved. Juneteenth is an opportunity for us to use our past for instruction, our future for construction, to become better than we are as a people and a nation by living up to our creed. One nation, under God, indivisible, with liberty and justice for all. I'm Ed Gray.
6: It's 55 degrees.
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7: Music from Wale with Power and Problem, as well as Tim's with Turn Me Up, is going to be sliding us into the 3 o'clock hour. Keep your radios locked in. It's a wonderful night of overnight jams. You hanging with your girl, Miss Niecy. I got it all in store for you. So stay tuned, all right? When we get inside the 3 o'clock hour, we're going to get ready to step it up. Hang tight. It's coming.

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2: Okay, you guys, we're inside the 3 o'clock hour, and it's time for me to start giving you information on events that's taking place. You know, we got the Muskegon Heights Festival in the Park that started this week. Okay, it's a celebration of community, culture, and music. Fun for the whole family. Now, today is Thursday, July 23rd. In case you're wondering what's going on, they're going to have health screenings there, as well as more food vendors, arts and craft vendors, kids' activities. It's going to be a basketball tournament from 1 to 5, also in the beer tent, 5 to 12. And it's going to be the Young Black Professionals under the tent from 6 to 9. So come on out to Mona Lake. Yes, 347 Lakeshore Boulevard in Muskegon Heights. And take part in the wonderful festival in the park. All right? And I'm going to continue to give you all the event information as we go. Stay tuned as we are inside the 3 o'clock hour, getting back to some more great music. More music from Leon Thomas coming up. His song, Yes It Is, more new music.

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3: This month, we celebrated National Black Family Cancer Awareness. This effort started in 2021 to highlight the benefits of cancer screenings. When it comes to cancer, ignorance is not bliss, as early screening can often be the difference between life and death. African Americans have the highest mortality rate of any racial and ethnic group for all cancers combined. This is due to a host of factors, including environmental and socioeconomic issues, as well as access to insurance and supportive healthcare providers. However, awareness of the benefits of available cancer screenings, as well as access to those screenings, can significantly reduce our high death rates associated with cancer. Speak to your doctor for more information about screenings. For Black Health Now, this is Zoe.
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2: Hey, hey, you guys. 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All right, also stay tuned for more great music. Sliding through this wonderful 3 o'clock hour, about halfway through, getting back to some great music from Usher with That's What It's Made For, one of my favorite songs. Yes, it is. Don't judge me. And then also Ella Mai with 100. That's another one of my favorite songs. And then I'm throwing some Shanice with Yesterday, as well as Miguel with How Many Drinks. All right, y'all should be smiling right about now. And I'm going to keep that smile on your face with all this great music and great information for this wonderful night of overnight jams. Let's get back to it.

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1: We're flowing through these overnight jams. It's 347.

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And I come here as a wife who loves my husband and believes he will be an extraordinary.

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Their future and all our children's future is my stake in this election. And I come here as a daughter raised on the south side of Chicago by a father who was a blue-collar city worker and a mother who stayed at home with my brother and me. My

as it is just won't do. That we have an obligation to fight for the world as it should be. And that is the thread that connects our hearts. That is the thread that runs through my journey and Barack's journey and so many other improbable journeys that have brought us here tonight, where the current of history meets this new tide of hope.

after all that's happened these past 19 months. See, the Barack Obama I know today is the same man I fell in love with 19 years ago. He's the same man who drove me and our new baby daughter home from the hospital 10 years ago this summer. Inching along at a snail's pace, peering at us anxiously through the rearview mirror, feeling the whole weight of her future in his hands, determined to give her everything he struggled so hard for himself, determined to give her something he never had, the affirming embrace of a father's love.

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1: All right, guys. You already know. I have more information about another event that's going to be taking place. 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The time is 11:30 a.m. until 4 p.m. So come on out. All right, get your sticker to say, I Slay SCD, serving our community with love. 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At 11:30 a.m. to 4 p.m. Come on out. And I'll continue to remind you right up until that time. All right, stay tuned. I hope you are having a good time. I hope you're enjoying all the great music. You got a lot of new music up in there. Just mixing it up. So we're inside the 4 o'clock hour, stepping it up.

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1: Happy Thursday, and thanks for tuning in where every day is a beautiful day. 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Today is Thursday, July 23rd, with temperatures at a high of 79 degrees and a low around 60 degrees. Plenty of sunshine and comfortable summer temperatures throughout the Muskegon area. And here's the current temperature.
2: It's 58 degrees.

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1: You know, my wonderful Leo's got it going on. It's time for us to celebrate them. Today is July 23rd. If you're a Leo celebrating your birthday today, happy birthday to you. I'm understanding that being born today, that you are extremely extroverted and find great comfort in being the center of attention. Your sociability is paired with a kind and loving nature, which explains why you have an overwhelming amount of friends, you know? And luckily, you take on tasks with such enthusiasm that people are really drawn to you and are happy to follow your lead. Okay, I see you guys out here. Well, happy birthday. I hope that your birthday is absolutely amazing. If you know somebody celebrating their birthday today, call to the beat. Give them a happy birthday shout out. The number's area code 231-722-8338. In the meantime, these celebrities you are sharing your day with, including TV actor Paul Wesley, who is 43 years old today. Also guitarist Slash, he is 60. I also got one of my favorite comedians and movie actors, Marlon Wayans. He's 53 years old today. We also got TV actor and movie actor Woody Harrelson, who is 64. We also have TV actress Katherine Hahn, who is 52, and she's a comedian as well. And then also, we do have TV actress Zaria Amani Primer, who is 21. And then lastly, we do have little YouTube star Daxton McKnight, who is 17, and soap opera actor Tosan Cole, who is 33. TV actress Peepa Bennett Warner is also 37. All right, y'all. Enjoy your wonderful birthday, and no matter what you do, make sure you keep it locked right here to 103.7 The Beat. Your birthday song is Friday, featuring Chris Brown, One Call Away.

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1: Yeah. Oh, yeah. Yeah.

0: summertime eating, let's talk meal plans. For Focus on Women, this is April. Stick around. Summer, which means fruit and vegetable stands and seasonal farmers markets are popping up everywhere. Many of these stands and markets tout organic veggies. So what better time to touch base with our favorite dietitian nutritionist, Jalynn Jones, to learn about the pros and cons of organic foods. Jalynn, so glad to have you back.
1: Well, thank you for having me, April. It's my pleasure.
0: So are organic foods nutritionally better for you than non-organic foods?
1: So in terms of nutritional content, there isn't a difference between organic and what we call conventional foods. Researchers at Stanford University evaluated nearly 250 studies comparing the nutrients in organic versus traditional or conventional foods, such as fruits, vegetables, grains, poultry, meat, and eggs, and the health outcomes of eating these foods. The researchers came up with very little difference in nutritional content.
0: Jalynn, thanks for clarifying. And let's touch base tomorrow to continue our food discussion. 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For Focus on Women, this is April Anderson. Eat dynamically.

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the 5 o'clock hour to Prince with If I Was Your Girlfriend. You heard J-No also with Good Energy. You heard more music from the Imara Project with Around the World, If I Don't Have You. And you just heard Mickey Howard featuring Gerald Levert with That's What Love Is. Ooh, that is my old school jam. Well, good morning, y'all. We're inside the 5 o'clock hour. Your girl, Miss Niecy, still going strong on this wonderful night of Open Eye Jams, hoping that I'm putting a smile on that beautiful face of yours and handsome face. And I hope that you continue to keep your radios locked in as we finish up this last hour of Overnight Jams. Some of you may be up, you know, moving around, either getting ready for work or school. You could already be at work or school, you know, summer school, any kind of school. You could be getting ready to get off of work, you know, and you could be just kind of sitting back and chilling, and that's cool too. It's that chill kind of time. No matter what you're doing, though, you got your radios locked in right where it needs to be, 103.7 The Beat. And right now, we're going to continue on with more great music inside this 5 o'clock hour. I have the weather forecast coming up just around the corner as well. So you know me. I'm going to keep it going, all right? Here's Kehlani with Should Have Never featuring Usher.

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1: Muskegon's surrounding areas, it's time to check out this weather. You know, temperatures were cooling down a little bit, so we got a little bit of a break from the hot streak that we had. But on this absolutely thankful Thursday, July 23rd, you can expect a high of 77 and a low of 60. Looks like it's going to be nice with plenty of sunshine today with wind gusts about 18 miles per hour, cooling down to 60 degrees later on this evening where it's going to be partly cloudy skies and wind gusts reducing down to 9 miles per hour. I have that sunrise this morning at 6:26 a.m. It's going to be setting this evening at 9:17 p.m. That is your weather forecast for the Muskegon and surrounding areas, brought to you from AccuWeather via your girl right here on 103.7 The Beat. All right, y'all. Get back to some more great music as we finish up this last 30 minutes. Trey Song coming up next with Gotta Make It and October London, one of my favorite artists. The song Touch On Me, that's coming up as well. All right, you guys, let's get back to it.

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1: You know, we're all human, and, you know, we're all sexual beings, too, so it's lovemaking is just...

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0: It's time for a Power Minute.
1: This is Ed Gray. The good book tells us, speak up for those who cannot speak for themselves, for the rights of all who are destitute. Speak up and judge fairly. Defend the rights of the poor and needy, end quote. Poor people often do not have the resources and connections to successfully speak for themselves, which is why they are often targeted for traffic stops, illegal searches, and sometimes accused of crimes they did not commit. It is the responsibility of those of us with voices to speak up for them and defend the rights of the poor and needy, especially if you call yourself a Christian. I'll speak more about this tomorrow. I'm Ed Gray, author of the book 40 Days to a Life of Gold. Plant today's thought in the garden of your mind and let your consciousness grow with it.
2: Hello, I'm Maurice Sain, police chief with Muskegon Heights Police Department, reminding you not to drink and drive and do not operate a motor vehicle under the influence.
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4: 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Why? 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

0: like for you to sign in.
1: Good morning once again. Look at us. We are right up on that 6 o'clock hour on this absolutely thankful Thursday. And it's your girl, Miss Niecy, taking you through this wonderful night of overnight jams. And our time is coming to an end. But check this out. I'm going to be right back here with you tomorrow on a fabulous Friday. Definitely a TGIF so we can close out this wonderful week of overnight jams. On this thankful Thursday, the weather forecast of the Muskegon and surrounding areas is going to be pretty nice today. But no matter where you are, I hope it's just going to be a nice, peaceful day. You know, I'm hoping that you enjoyed all the great music, all the great information, and just the quality time. Sometimes we just need something to take our mind off other things. 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I hope I was able to bring a smile to your wonderful faces, and I'm hoping that today is the best day ever. 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That's MISS_NEICY. Come on through, y'all, and let me know what kind of music you want to hear during overnight jams. I'm leaving you this morning with music from BN. The song is called I Choose You, and it's featuring Bridget Blue. So I love you guys. Thanks for having your radios locked in, and I'll be back here with you looking for you tomorrow on a fabulous Friday. 103.7 to be keeping radios locked in, and have a great day. Good morning.

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7: 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Today is Thursday, July 23rd, with temperatures at a high of 79 degrees and a low around 60 degrees. Plenty of sunshine and comfortable summer temperatures throughout the Muskegon area. And here's the current temperature.
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1: But the problem I have is your comment. 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She's
2: that's
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1: So what are your thoughts on Dwight Howard, former NBA player? His current wife says that she's filing for divorce and he has a drug problem. What are your thoughts on that?
2: I don't know if it's true or not. I have no clue. But what I will say is black women need to stop trying to save black men.
1: It looked like he was trying to save her because she definitely don't look like she was in his league. I don't know where he got her from.
2: Oh. Okay, why not?
1: Oh, man, she's not.
2: Why not? She's because not. She's dark-skinned?
1: No. That's, okay, why not? That's your insecurity.
2: What's wrong with her? What's wrong with her?
1: She looks like a ghetto chick. She's a ghetto girl.
2: Okay, so we're going back to dark skin.
1: It's not because she
2: is. What do you mean ghetto?
1: Look.
2: What do you mean ghetto?
1: I don't know
2: ghetto?
1: Where he got
2: because
1: this from.
2: Last time I checked, you wasn't from England. So what do you mean ghetto?
1: I'm just saying the way she carries herself, she's putting all her business out before the world. She's got a bag of
2: she's
1: cocaine
2: attractive.
1: Holding it up.
2: She's in shape.
1: Man.
2: She has
1: that's crazy.
2: So what do you mean? So
1: what kind of person
2: what's your
1: are you?
2: Issue? No. I'm not going to let you do it.
1: All right, we're going to talk about this coming up next break.
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6: 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I'm Ed Gray, author of the book 40 Days to a Life of Gold. 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

0: Esther Dillard with BIN News Now. Miami-Dade Mayor Daniela Levine Cava stood with lawmakers, healthcare leaders, and business owners to speak out against the end of temporary protected status for Haitian nationals. The deadline is Friday, and Cava says it will seriously impact Miami.
1: We cannot strengthen our economy by pushing lawful workers out.
0: Miami-Dade is home to the largest concentration of Haitians in the country. Republican Texas Senator John Cornyn told Politico Tuesday he won't vote to advance two of Trump's ambassador nominees unless the administration releases funds set aside for an HIV and AIDS program credited with saving millions of lives in poor countries, including some on the continent of Africa. And the WNBA All-Star Game is coming to Chicago this weekend. Black Mayor Brandon Johnson announced that he was giving away 500 free tickets at Wiltrust Arena. Get BIN News Now on demand 24/7 on the iHeartRadio app.

0: 6. 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The BJ Murphy Show is proudly powered by the unstoppable force of Black Women Empowered, connecting millions through inspiration, empowerment, business, and community. 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
1: All right, y'all, we're having a discussion about former NBA player Dwight Howard and his wife was on social media holding up a bag of cocaine, talking about her husband is on drugs. And I told Sean that I thought she was ghetto. And I said, what is Dwight Howard doing with a woman like that? So I said she was ghetto.
2: What are you talking about when you say ghetto?
1: The girl is ghetto.
2: What are you describing?
1: She put all their business on social media. She's holding up a bag of cocaine, talking about this is what my husband was taking, implicating herself because she's the one with the cocaine. I mean, just this crazy. And you just, my stepdaughter was taken away from me. And we got, man, Dwight Howard ain't never been involved in no kind of crazy stuff like this. I don't believe it.
2: You know, some people could suggest that she's crying, trying to save his life. I don't know if it's true or not. But the problem I have is your comment. Because what you are basically saying is that she's not light-skinned enough. She's not.
1: You say, you're not going to put words
2: in my
1: mouth.
2: That's what you meant, BJ.
1: I'm not even going to try to defend myself.
2: Because
1: I never mentioned anything about her skin color.
2: You can't defend yourself.
1: I'm dark-skinned. You're dark-skinned.
2: And you're a colorist.
1: How can I be a colorist and I'm brown-skinned? I'm dark-skinned.
2: Dark-skinned men are some of the biggest colorists there are.
1: Here we go again.
2: I
1: can't have a comment. I can't say she's ghetto because she's dark-skinned.
2: But you just told on yourself.
1: I can't say she's ghetto.
2: DJ, what makes her ghetto?
1: So she has to be light-skinned for me to say she's ghetto.
2: She's in shape. She's attractive.
1: I don't care.
2: What makes her?
1: I'm talking about her behavior.
2: You said she wasn't in his league.
1: Skin color doesn't have anything to do with it. It's her behavior.
2: Why isn't she in his league?
1: Because she don't act like it. She just not classy enough.
2: Okay.
1: She doesn't exhibit class.
2: And
1: I would think Dwight Howard would
2: act. I'm tired of you talking about somebody ghetto, because guess what? You grew up around the corner from a pickle plant. So the next time you want to call somebody ghetto, pull up your birth.
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0: 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Today is Thursday, July 23rd, with temperatures at a high of 79 degrees and a low around 60 degrees. Plenty of sunshine and comfortable summer temperatures throughout the Muskegon area. And here's the current temperature.
1: It's 58 degrees.
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1: 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Roads across the New York City area are reopening after powerful storms triggered widespread flooding.
2: Next thing you know, it's a lot of water coming.
3: There was somebody over there that was trying to cut the barrier down, but I don't think that was successful.
1: Several major parkways were shut down and some drivers were stranded for hours as floodwaters overwhelmed roadways. A federal judge has temporarily blocked the deportation of a key witness in the fatal shooting of Houston home builder Lorenzo Araujo Salgado by immigration agents. The witness remains in ICE custody as legal challenges continue and calls grow for an independent investigation into the shooting. And the Miss Universe Jamaica organization is mourning the loss of former contestant Latoya Malcolm. The actress, entertainer, and dance instructor who competed in the 2024 pageant is being remembered for her talent, resilience, and impact on Jamaica's entertainment community. A cause of death wasn't disclosed. 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
6: Happy Thursday, and thanks for tuning in where every day is a beautiful day. 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Today is Thursday, July 23rd, with temperatures at a high of 79 degrees and a low around 60 degrees. Plenty of sunshine and comfortable summer temperatures throughout the Muskegon area. And here's the current temperature.
7: It's 58 degrees.
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1: Dr. T is on with us. He's a relationship strategist, licensed professional counselor. We're talking about loveless marriages again this week. And you want to reach out to him and have a conversation about what's going on in your life. 520-440-0952. That's 520-440-0952. Doc, we're trying to encourage people to use therapists. It seems like we have some kind of phobia about reaching out to someone to talk about our problems.
2: You know, most people, BJ, they tend to talk to their friends, they talk to their family, and their friends and their family is like, hey, you ain't got to deal with this. This is crazy.
1: Right.
2: You know, this is stupid. You know, and so then they start to get a chip on their shoulder. But it's more important to talk to someone who's going to provide constructive feedback and help you to break through the wall successfully.
1: Right. Don't wait till there's a crisis for you to reach out to somebody to talk to. And that's what we normally do. Like, we don't use therapists like other cultures use therapists. I don't know why we feel like, you know, I don't want to tell that man my business. He ain't going to have my business.
2: Right.
1: You know, he's not going to tell people the parameters of when you talk to a therapist and you open yourself up. You can't go out and tell people's business about what, you know, your clients are saying to you, Doc.
2: Absolutely. So one of the first things that we have to do as licensed professional clinicians is we have to say, hey, whatever you say is confidential. The only thing that we are mandated to report is if you want to kill yourself, kill someone else, abuse of a vulnerable adult or minor. Other than that, we pretty much are bound by confidentiality. So whatever's happening in your sex life or in your life, we've heard it. We, in some cases, we've experienced it. And so it's not like your business is going to be thrown out in the street.
1: We need to be educated about what a therapist actually does. I'm glad you said that. And I'm hoping that somebody that's listening, you know, you and your spouse been together for 25, 30 years. And now you at this point, but y'all love each other. It's got to be more than intimacy that keeps people together. Because at some point in our life, Doc, we may not be able to be intimate with our spouse. Then what?
2: And that's the truth right there. Because we said earlier in the last show, a loveless marriage is more than just not having sex. It's about just relational intimacy, connection. It's being feeling that warm fuzzy just because you see each other holding hands. And so there are so many different aspects of a loveless marriage. And so if people take advantage of counseling, let me just say this, going back to this whole counseling piece. Counseling, really, if you get the right therapist, it's nothing more than a conversation, just like you and I are talking. Most of my clients, we have conversation just like we're just talking, and there's strategies, there's, brainstorming ways to help move past the impasse in a situation. And so, yeah, man, that's so important, because communications and even helping couples to talk.
1: Yes.
2: Is important.
1: That's right. And we need to improve the black male-female relationship. We are at a crisis. We can't afford for y'all to break up. So
2: bruh,
1: if you're thinking about it, just forget it and call Dr. T.
2: You know, yeah, that's really what's up, man. And you know, we got a team of relationship experts and people to walk through situations with you. You don't have to suffer in silence. And I think that's one of the things we have to break the myth that black people don't do therapy. That's for them. And what happens in this house stays in this house. That's a bunch of crap that usually causes more toxicity and eventually divorce, or people being stuck in a situation unnecessarily than that they don't have to be in.
1: Yeah. Give out that number where people can reach out to you so we can save these marriages.
2: Absolutely. You can reach us at 520-440-0952. Again, that's area code 520-440-0952. You can also look us up on our website, www.atigney.solutions. Again, that's ATIGNEY.solutions with an S.
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0: Lori Wood with BIN News Now. A preliminary hearing continues in Los Angeles for singer David. Criminal defense attorney Manny Medrano says it's unusual for a preliminary hearing to take place so soon after an arrest.
1: This is really the speed of light to get a case like this of a high-profile nature to the preliminary hearing stage.
0: Prosecutors are presenting evidence in the death of 14-year-old Celeste Rivas Hernandez. Tyler Perry Studios is expanding its production capabilities with a major new virtual production stage in Atlanta. Perry says the cutting-edge technology will help keep film and television projects and jobs in Georgia by reducing travel and set building costs. And rapper Latto is joining Doja Cat on the road this fall as the opening act for the Tour Mavi Tour. The 31-city trek kicks off October 1st in Detroit and wraps December 1st in New York, following the release of the duo's new collaboration. Get BIN News Now, on demand 24/7 on the iHeartRadio app.
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0: 866. 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Please talk to me. I want to hear what you got to say. 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
3: 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I'm Michigan State Police Community Service Trooper Martin Miller, encouraging the parents and teachers to talk to students about what to do if they experience or witness an act of bullying. 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
1: Got a couple of callers on the feedback line. 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

0: 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Today is Thursday, July 23rd, with temperatures at a high of 79 degrees and a low around 60 degrees. Plenty of sunshine and comfortable summer temperatures throughout the Muskegon area. And here's the current temperature.
1: It's 64 degrees.

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1: So what about this pastor in Missouri who said he did a prayer over this lady that was an amputee, and when he got through praying for her, her toes came. Her toes popped out. Mm-hmm. And everybody's checking him on, you know that ain't true. And I don't know why our people, they go for that kind of stuff, man. Mm-hmm. Somebody says,
2: well,
1: they
2: he got
1: prophet.
2: What he wanted, though.
1: So what'd he get?
2: A lot of attention.
1: Yeah, he got it.
2: He got it.
1: I have a theory on some of these pastors when they be laying their hands on you, right? Mm-hmm. And people be saying, and he put his hands on me, and my face started to get hot, my head got hot. You know what they do before they do that? They rub some icy hot on their hands, and then put it on your forehead.
2: Who, your pastor?
1: No, my pastor didn't do that. I'm saying this is a trick.
2: You got something against the black church. You against the black church.
1: I got something against magicians, man.
2: Yeah. Well,
1: and people that fleece the people in the name of religion, you put icy hot on your hand, and you think because your head got hot, he had some kind of power. That power was transferring from him to God into you. Come on.
2: Okay, so the pastor, how long could that icy hot last? If he put his hands on like 30 heads and all the heads get hot, you think that's icy hot? Hey, BJ, you really got an issue with the black church. You really need help.
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1: I'm Bree Wood with BIN News Now. A preliminary hearing continues in Los Angeles for singer David. Criminal defense attorney Manny Medrano says it's unusual for a preliminary hearing to take place so soon after an arrest.
2: This is really the speed of light to get a case like this of a high-profile nature to the preliminary hearing stage.
1: Prosecutors are presenting evidence in the death of 14-year-old Celeste Rivas Hernandez. Tyler Perry Studios is expanding its production capabilities with a major new virtual production stage in Atlanta. Perry says the cutting-edge technology will help keep film and television projects and jobs in Georgia by reducing travel and set building costs. And rapper Latto is joining Doja Cat on the road this fall as the opening act for the Tour Mavi Tour. The 31-city trek kicks off October 1st in Detroit and wraps December 1st in New York, following the release of the duo's new collaboration. Get BIN News Now on demand 24/7 on the iHeartRadio app.

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0: right, y'all know how to get in contact with me. 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

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Here we are decades later. The sentiment is still the same. 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
1: 76 reported cases. Mayor Zahran Mamdani is reacting.
2: I'm heartbroken by the loss of our fellow New Yorkers and send my deepest condolences to their loved ones.
1: Health officials say cooling towers linked to the bacteria have been disinfected and no new cases have been reported since July 15th. Steph Curry is set to become the first active NBA player with a dedicated exhibit at the Naismith Basketball Hall of Fame. The new Beyond the Arc exhibit celebrates Curry's journey from overlooked prospect to global superstar and highlights the impact he has had on basketball. And social media influencers Andrew and Tristan Tate are facing newly unsealed sex trafficking, rape, and assault charges in Florida tied to allegations from women in the United Kingdom. British authorities are seeking their extradition. Get BIN News now on demand 24/7 on the iHeartRadio app.
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1: A man known for his catchphrase, "Keep Hope Alive," and a confidant of one of the most iconic men in the civil rights movement? Stay tuned for more as we share interesting facts from the biography of Jesse Jackson. The life of Jesse Lewis Burns began on October 8, 1941, where he was born in Greenville, South Carolina. Now, if you thought that I misspoke regarding his name, I didn't. Jesse was given the last name Burns at birth. But after Jackson's mother married Charles Henry Jackson, Charles would formally adopt Jesse in 1957, giving him his last name. Up next, Jackson became involved in civil rights activism at an early age. For example, on July 17, 1960, he and seven others entered the whites-only public library in Greenville County, South Carolina, where they were arrested. Thankfully, a lawyer filed a lawsuit on their behalf, and 2 months later, the library system ended formal segregation of its downtown library. Moving on to 1965, Jackson would soon fight for equal rights with a civil rights movement icon. That is where Jackson participated in civil rights demonstrations in Selma, Alabama, with Martin Luther King Jr. Continuing to fight for equality in 1966, Jackson was chosen by King to head the Chicago branch of Operation Breadbasket. There, he would help to improve the economic condition of black communities across the nation. With our next fact, it is all about ministry. The reason why I say that is because in 1968, Jackson would become an ordained minister and in 2000 was awarded a Master of Divinity degree. Now, although 1968 was good for Jackson becoming involved in ministry, it was bad for the civil rights movement. That is because by 1968, Jackson was a part of King's inner circle, and he was with King when he was assassinated on April 4th, 1968 in Memphis, Tennessee. Up next, let's talk about PUSH. That is where, in December 1971, Jackson formed Operation PUSH, People United to Save Humanity. With our next fact, it is all about the White House. On November 3rd, 1983, Jackson announced his candidacy for the 1984 Democratic presidential nomination. Although he did not secure the nomination, Jackson ran for president again in 1988 and won 11 primaries and caucuses and nearly 20% of the vote. But in the end, he did not have more votes than Michael Dukakis, who would go on to be the nominee. Now, looking at 1996, it was all about Jackson's push for inclusion. That is where on April 17, 1986, Jackson founded the National Rainbow Coalition. Another interesting fact is all about Jackson's skills as a negotiator. In 1984, Jackson secured the release of 48 Cuban and Cuban-American prisoners held in Cuba and Navy Lieutenant Robert Goodman, an African-American pilot held hostage in Syria. Taking a look at this next fact, Jackson would be honored for his works by the White House. On August 9, 2000, Jesse Jackson received the Presidential Medal of Freedom from President Bill Clinton. So I hope you enjoyed a few facts from his amazing biography here with me. Also, continue learning with us here on Fresburg Cartoon, where we share new videos weekly.
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Good morning. Happy Thursday, y'all. It's July 23rd, 2026, and you're inside the Midday Show, jamming with your girl, Jillian. It's another beautiful and chilly day so far. But you know what? I'm not going to complain. It's going to get a little bit warmer, but we are creeping towards fall, y'all. So just prepare yourselves and enjoy this summer while it's here, okay? We just heard from Coco Jones. That was called You. Up next in the Midday Show, it's Bridget Blue. Here's Woman. 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

That was 100 by Ella May. Before that, Lil Wayne, How to Love. Coming up, we'll hear from Bruno Mars. Here's God Was Showing Off.

0: Happy Thursday, and thanks for tuning in where every day is a beautiful day. 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Today is Thursday, July 23rd, with temperatures at a high of 79 degrees and a low around 60 degrees. Plenty of sunshine and comfortable summer temperatures throughout the Muskegon area. And here's the current temperature.
1: It's 71 degrees.
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2: I'm Bree Wood with BIN News Now. A Queens community is preparing to honor Army Sergeant Angel Rampersad with a candlelight vigil after she was killed in last week's attack on a military base in Jordan.
3: This is a tragic loss for our nation. It's a tragic loss for our community. More importantly, it's a tragic loss for the family.
2: Mayor Zahram Mamdani says her sacrifice will be remembered throughout New York City as family and friends mourn the 28-year-old soldier. Several people were injured after a police pursuit that began in Indiana ended in a crash on Chicago's far south side. Authorities say four people, including two children, were hurt when the fleeing SUV collided with another vehicle. And health officials say more than 11,000 cases of cyclosporiasis have been reported nationwide, with 41 states affected. The CDC continues monitoring the outbreak while investigators trace one multi-state cluster to contaminated iceberg lettuce. Get BIN News Now on demand 24/7 on the iHeartRadio app.
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6. Arts and crafts vendors, food vendors open up at noon. The kids' activities are going from 1 to 5 p.m. There's a basketball tournament from 1 to 5 p.m. Beer tent opens at 5, ends at midnight. And the Young Black Professionals Under the Tent R&B night with DJ Young is going to be from 6 to 9 p.m. So, yeah, it's a great night to have a great night. Go out there, support the Muskegon Heights Festival in the park. And get ready for Jay Holiday, who will be in the city on Saturday. That concert starts at 6 p.m. again on Saturday, July 25th. And you can get your tickets at Urban Apparel at 2713 Peck Street in Muskegon Heights, or at Gentleman Fashion at 1951 Eastern Avenue Southeast in Grand Rapids, Michigan. 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Now y'all know what to do. Keep it right here. The Old School Lunch Hour is coming up next.

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1: That was the old school mix. 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We've got more of what you want to hear from back in the day, starting with Juicy, Sugar Free. 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
2: None of us want to be on the receiving end of a cancer diagnosis, as many will view it as a death sentence. But for many cancers, if that diagnosis is made at the earliest stages, when the prospects of successful treatment are at their highest, the chances of impending death are significantly reduced. This is why cancer screening is relevant. Screenings for breast, cervical, colon, and lung cancers have been key to increasing early detection and treatments. Data around the effectiveness of these screenings has yielded significant evidence to support their use. Talk to your doctor about your lifestyle, health history, family history, and concerns so that together you can make a determination regarding the need for screenings. For Black Health Now, this is Zoe.
0: You're in the middle. 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
3: Welcome back, y'all. We just heard from D-Smoke and Lucky Day. That was called Frequency. And now we're celebrating some birthdays. Happy birthday to Michelle Guignard, Keith Shavers, Carl Buster, D.D. Davis, and on the other side of town, celebrating with Daniel Radcliffe, who will always and forever be known as Harry Potter. A happy birthday to Slash, Marlon Wayans, and Woody Harrelson. Also celebrating with Catherine Hahn. If I missed you or someone you know, call me at 231-722-8333.

around all weekend long. So, you know, just be aware, more precautionary measures, more safety, hopefully. 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And yeah, keep it here. Tim Lear's on the way. This one's called Chasing Wayne.

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4: Welcome back. When Leontine Price debuted at the Metropolitan Opera House in 1961, she received a 42-minute standing ovation for her performance of Leonora in Verdi's Il Trovatore. That performance marked her being the seventh black person to appear at the house, but she was the first to achieve prima donna assoluta, the principal woman singer in an opera.

0: Jean Price remains one of the most admired opera singers in opera history. She's received many honors for her accomplishments, including 19 Grammys, 3 Emmy Awards, the Presidential Medal of Freedom, and many others. Let's tip our hats to another Black role model. For the Black Experience, I'm George Moore.
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That was Roddy Ricch with Late at Night. And up next, right here in the midday show of 103.7 The Beat, it's the girl of the hour, Olivia Dean. Here she is in Man I Need.

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2: Hello, I'm Police Chief of Muskegon Heights, Maurice Sain, reminding you to buckle up.
3: It's time for a Power Minute.
4: Socrates famously said, "The unexamined life is not worth living." The goal of truth is to bring about correction, which leads to sanity and peace. As long as we try to suppress truth, we remain in sin, which is simply the need for correction. There is but one race, the human race. The social construct of race based on skin color has led to a lot of insanity that many today try to suppress by banning books on civil rights and black history in our schools. That doesn't lead to peace. As the good book says, and I quote, "And you will know the truth, and the truth will set you free." I'm Ed Gray, author of the book 40 Days to a Life of Gold. Plant today's thought in the garden of your mind, and let your consciousness grow with it.
5: I'm Bree Wood with BIN News Now. Protests continue in Madison, Wisconsin after a police shooting captured on viral video. Authorities say the suspect was armed with a knife, but demonstrators are demanding the officer be arrested. Rapper Pooh Shiesty will remain behind bars after a federal judge denied his latest request for a bond. Pooh Shiesty and several co-defendants are accused of kidnapping and conspiracy after allegedly holding Gucci Mane and members of his team at gunpoint. His trial is scheduled for February. And the World Series champion LA Dodgers are visiting the White House today to be honored by President Trump. Not every player is expected to attend, with star shortstop Mookie Betts saying he'll likely miss the event. Get BIN News Now on demand 24/7 on the iHeartRadio app.
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just heard from Jadon and Paradise singing Lullaby. Before that was Tim's Turn Me Up. On the way, it's Wale, it's Leon Thomas. Here they are with Watching Us.

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1: 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Today is Thursday, July 23rd, with temperatures at a high of 79 degrees and a low around 60 degrees. Plenty of sunshine and comfortable summer temperatures throughout the Muskegon area. And here's the current temperature.
2: It's 73 degrees.
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1: All right, y'all, we're wrapping it up in the midday show. Don't worry, the afternoon jam session is coming up next. 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Spread love and light. 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And God bless you all. Stay safe. 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
1: Upon being drafted, I was, there were two leagues at the time. I made a decision to sign with the Cleveland Browns of the National Football League. The Buffalo Bills in the old American Football League also drafted me. The Bills drafted me strictly as a defensive cornerback. Mm-hmm. The Browns indicated they would give me a look as a wide receiver. I went to a minicamp with the Cleveland Browns. They tried me at both positions at that minicamp as a look over, and then they made the decision that they wanted me to play wide receiver and subsequently asked a veteran receiver who had just retired by the name of Ray Renfro to come back and be my tutor for 4 weeks before I would join the team.
2: Paul Warfield, former NFL wide receiver and a member of the Pro Football Hall of Fame class of 1983. Before there was Jerry Rice, DeSean Jackson, Michael Irving, or Larry Fitzgerald Jr., there was Warfield. He was poetry in motion, a grateful athlete with superb skills, and most of all, he saw virtue in being the best. He was a speed burner with magic moves, accounting for 8,565 yards and 85 touchdowns on his 427 catches during his 13-year professional career. He averaged

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1: Season without losing a game. We had our challenges. We lose our Hall of Fame quarterback, Bob Greasy, after the fourth game of the year. But fortunately, we have the best relief pitcher in football, and Earl Morrow, who was akin to a Raleigh Fingers of baseball, who led us through those tough games of the season. And then finally, when Bob came back just before the playoffs, he would direct us the rest of the way. So we were intent as a football club and team to project to the naysayers and those who question our ability that we were legitimate and we were authentic, and we did so. And then also, we did something that no other team in the history of the National Football League of Play was have a complete undefeated season, which stands until this very day.
2: Paul Warfield was widely acclaimed as one of history's premier wide receivers to play in the National Football League. His skill and grace was unmatched during his 13 seasons in the league. Born and raised in Warren, Ohio, the super smooth Warfield earned letters in football, basketball, baseball, and track and field at Warren Harding High School. He was a two-time track letterman at Ohio State. In football, he was a two-way halfback for three seasons and the Buckeyes' top receiver as a senior. In 1964, Warfield's talent was in high demand. The Buffalo Bills of the American Football League drafted him number one. So did the Cleveland Browns. After very little consideration, he went with the Browns. Warfield's rookie season was a success, snagging a career-high 52 passes for 920 yards and 9 touchdowns. Also, he was a major factor in the 27-0 upset of the Baltimore Colts in the 1964 NFL Championship game. Then the unthinkable happened. He was traded to the Miami Dolphins. Recently in Black America Spoke was Paul Warfield.
1: Well, John, thank you. I feel very honored to be talking with you and talking about past performances and the Pro Football Hall of Fame.
2: Tell us what it was like growing up in Warren, Ohio.
1: Well, Warren, Ohio is a small industrial town east of Cleveland, Ohio, about 50 miles, is part of what is referred to as the old Rust Belt area, in which a tremendous amount of industrialization, many manufacturing plants, steel mills, and those sort of entities that surrounded the community. However, it is also known as a outstanding and great scholastic football community, and the support from the community has always been at the extra highest level.
2: When did you realize that you had this exceptional talent? Understand that you were a exceptional athlete in football, basketball, baseball, track and field. How did you get studies in?
1: Well, I guess it goes back to my days in grammar school at in Warren, Ohio, in the public school system. I was kind of, as I would refer it, forced into being a competitive athlete. Fortunately, my sixth grade gym school teacher saw some things in me that I was not quite able to recognize and kind of pushed me into the arena, particularly of football. Now, as a youngster in my neighborhood, I played pickup games of football, baseball, and those sort of sports. But my sixth grade gym school teacher was after me, if I can use that term, to compete in school organized competition. And I was a little bit reluctant with that. But nevertheless, told by my parents to always cooperate with teachers, and they were your friends and so forth. So he kind of pushed me into the arena of competitive athletics, and, you know, voila, I found out that I could do it.
2: Which was your favorite sport back in high school?
1: Well, that is somewhat of an interesting story, and I don't say.

0: wanted to bore you with details, but
1: give us the details.
0: As I was transitioning from junior high school, I had 1 year of football in junior high school, and it wasn't anything in particular. And so going to high school, I knew all the bigger kids were there, and I was absolutely certain that there were many of them who were much better football players than I. And a very wonderful thing happened for me as I was making that transition. There was a new head football coach that had come to my high school, which was called Warren Harding High School, after President Warren Harding, who was an Ohioan. And this new head football coach was a very enthusiastic individual who came over to my junior high school and the other two junior high schools that served the city. And the message that he had was so invigorating as far as I was concerned. I was afraid to death to go up to the maximum challenge at that time, which I thought was high school football, and compete against bigger and older boys. But what that young football coach had to say really, as I said, gave me a great deal of enthusiasm, so I went out for the high school football team, although I was afraid to death that, you know, I wasn't going to make it. But nevertheless, things worked out very well, and by the time I was a junior in high school, I became a starter, and a lot of wonderful things started to happen for me.
1: I understand that you were good enough to have an offer for a Major League Baseball team prior to attending Ohio State?
0: Well, yeah, actually, I was a little bit better baseball player coming up than football until things started to happen for me in high school. My uncle played in what was called years ago the old Negro Leagues, just about, you know, around the time after World War II and so forth, and before Jack Robinson's entry into baseball from an African-American perspective. And so he really worked with me. And, yes, I really thought that I was a little bit better baseball player. And so in the final analysis, when I had to make a decision years later, I made a decision to go for football after making a decision to go to Ohio State University and spend 4 years there, and playing in the football program at that point was just 3 years. It wasn't 4 years as it is today. And I made that decision based on the fact that I figured that I had spent my 3 years in the minor leagues in NCAA football. And in those days, when I was being sought after by Major League Baseball, and there were several teams who were interested, they wanted the kids to go to the minor leagues for at least 1 to 2 years to get the minor league background, and I did not want to do that.
1: Was Ohio State the only university that you considered, or were there other offers and other considerations?
0: Well, there were offers from the Pac-10 at that time, which is now Pac-12. There were offers from certainly the Big Ten, several teams in the Big Ten Conference. Schools in the Northeast were interested. At the time that I was coming out, there was a Mason-Dixon line, certainly, and the Southeast Conference was not interested in players. Southeast Conference had their own players.
1: So when you were at Ohio State, I understand you were a track person. Was it any extra thought considering that Jesse Owens ran track there?
0: Absolutely. Jesse Owens was a historic athlete, historic athlete who was from Cleveland, Ohio. And when I competed as a scholastic athlete in many of the events that he had participated in years earlier, Jesse Owens owned all of the records, and he was an amazing athlete, and those records stood for years and years and years, and I wasn't able to come close to them, but he was a great inspiration for me. Now, ironically, well, not, he preceded me at the Ohio State University, and he owned all of the records there also, which in many instances were world records. And my specialty at Ohio State University, although I was in multiple events, but my specialty and my best event was the long jump. He owned the long jump record, world record, for over 30 years before it was finally broken. Of course, I couldn't break his long jump record of 30 years, nor did I break the school records, but, you know, I made the best effort at it. But track and field was a sport that I enjoyed enormously and had the honor of representing the United States on the United States track and field team. I believe it was 1961.
1: Now, you were a halfback at Ohio State prior to becoming a wide receiver. Why the switch?
0: Well, from a physical standpoint, I was not the biggest guy in the world, but I mean, reasonable size and a reasonable height. But nevertheless, upon being drafted, I was there were two leagues at the time. I made a decision to sign with the Cleveland Browns of the National Football League. The Buffalo Bills in the old American Football League also drafted me. The Bills drafted me strictly as a defensive cornerback. Mm-hmm. The Browns indicated they would give me a look as a wide receiver. I went to a minicamp with the Cleveland Browns. They tried me at both positions at that minicamp as a look over. And then they made the decision that they wanted me to play wide receiver and subsequently asked a veteran receiver who had just retired by the name of Ray Renfro to come back and be my tutor for 4 weeks before I would join the team. And in that four-week period, from all the things that he relayed to me and talked to me about fundamentals, pass pattern execution, and so forth, I was able to consume, and from that point on, I became a wide receiver.
1: Can you remember that first day at camp, that first camp?
0: Well, with all of the rookies who preceded all of the veterans, and then I would subsequently leave, and Ray Renfro would leave with me to play in the now defunct or outdated College All-Star Game. Which was a game that was played as a summer classic with all of the top collegiate football players mm-hmm. playing against the National Football League champion. So I had the additional time to spend with Ray Renfro in learning the art of pass receiving and then subsequently returned to the Cleveland Browns after the game was played. And the team that I was on with the Collegiate All-Stars played against the Chicago Bears, who were the winners of the NFL championship the season before. So in reality, I spent a good month with Ray Renfro, and he made me as a pass receiver in terms of all the things that I learned, the intricacies about pattern running and how to change speeds and how to create separation. Those things that he taught me in that very, well, it was a brief period of time of 4 weeks, made me, I never deviated. Of course, I improved as a player, and I had all my own concepts, but the basic fundamentals that he taught me in terms of pass receiving, those stayed with me throughout my entire career.
1: Now, you stayed with the Browns a few years, and then you were traded to the Miami Dolphins. Talk to us about that experience when they told you that you were leaving Cleveland going to Miami.
0: It was like a bolt of lightning that came out of nowhere. When I received the information from the club owner who called me personally from the Cleveland Browns that they had made a trade for me with the Miami Dolphins. I grew up, as I said, in Northeast Ohio, and we talked about the small community that I grew up, industrialized community, 50 miles from Cleveland. The sports teams, professional sports teams that were my favorite teams were the Cleveland then Indians mm-hmm. baseball team and the Cleveland Browns football team that was synonymous with greatness in the National Football League under the great coach at that time, Paul Brown. And so I was a fan, and then voila, again, when I was drafted to play in the National Football League, my favorite team drafted me as their top choice. And so I was elated. And so after now 6 years of being with the Cleveland Browns and my career, I thought at that time was going along well. I get a phone call one morning indicating that I would be going to an expansion team because the leagues had just merged, the NFL right. and AFL, but I was going to an expansion team in the American Football League, which meant that their team was stocked with mainly cast-offs of a league that was considered at that time to be inferior to the National Football League. So it wasn't a very bright picture. But let me say this in addition. 10 days after I was traded there, Don Shula would be named their head football coach, coming from the old established league, the National Football League, where he had played in championship games, even had played in, no, I'm sorry, had coached championship teams, and even had coached in the early Super Bowl in which the Jets defeated his Baltimore Colts. But he was an outstanding coach. So at that point, I said, well, things may not be as bad as I thought. Well, he was able to turn around things overnight in Miami. Previous to his coming, the Miami Dolphins were organized in 1966. In 3 years, that team had never won more than three games in a league, the American Football League, which was considered a league that was inferior. But in his first year at Miami, which was 1970, and I was a part of that, the Dolphins would win 10 games and lose four and qualify at least for the playoffs. The following year, they would go to the Super Bowl. We would lose against the Dallas Cowboys. The third year, we'd go back to the Super Bowl and put together a historical 17-0 unbeaten season.
1: Talk to us about that season. Obviously, it was special, but no one has come close to duplicating that feat. What was the mindset going in, and how did you all stay on track to accomplish that goal?
0: Well, I'm glad you asked that question. What was the mindset? And in my opinion, of course, if you talk with others, perhaps theirs would be much different than mine. My opinion, the mindset of the Miami Dolphins football team was this. There were a lot of things that were said after we went to our first Super Bowl. And the Dallas Cowboys, a fine Dallas Cowboy team, beat us and handily. The rumors were that, well, they're just another old AFL team inferior to the National Football League. And so the mindset the following year when we came back to training camp, it was to prove to the press and everyone else that we were a true championship football team that could win a Super Bowl. The mindset was not to be undefeated, 17-0, because our focus and intensity was so great to get back to that game. We simply went through the entire, well, it wasn't a simple process, but we went through the entire season without losing a game. We had our challenges. We'd lose our Hall of Fame quarterback, Bob Greasy, after the fourth game of the year. But fortunately, we have the best relief pitcher in football, and Earl Morrow, who was akin to a Raleigh Fingers of baseball, who led us through those tough games of the season. And then finally, when Bob came back just before the playoffs, he would direct us the rest of the way. So we were intent as a football club and team to project to the naysayers and those who question our ability that we were legitimate and we were authentic. And we did so. And then also, we did something that no other team in the history of the National Football League of play was have a complete undefeated season, which stands until this very day.
1: When you look back at that year in which you all went undefeated, how did you all stay close-knit? Did you all hang out together, do things together off the field that made you all much closer together?
0: A close-knit football team and had a great, great head coach and who kept us focused on what we needed to do. Again, I reiterate that we were out to prove that we were a legitimate championship football team. And yes, we had a couple of close games during the course of that season, but we emerged winning those ball games. But the real effort, as I said, was to prove to the football world that we were a legitimate championship team. And our focus and our intensity were so great, as I recall. And then I think that we had a little bit of luck. And luck from this perspective, that I don't recall the media even focusing, for the most part, on our being undefeated until we went into New York for the 13th game of the regular season to play against the Giants. And then the New York media sort of woke up and said something like, you know something? these guys are undefeated. Well, we only had one more game to play after that, and people were not talking about our necessarily our defeat being undefeated. We had gotten to where we needed to get to, which was the playoffs. And of course, you win or you go home. And so for the rest of the way, we were set. Now, I'm only say this, now today, if a team wins seven straight games, the national media is at their doorstep. And that can be a distraction, I believe, from a team when people are pressing microphones in their faces here and there and so forth. They lose their focus. They lose their concentration. So perhaps we are even helped even 50 years down the road now because it's a little bit harder feat because of the national media's emphasis on it.
1: I look back and said, thank God back then there wasn't any social media.
0: Well, that's true also.
1: If you're just joining us, I'm Johnny O. Hanson, Jr., and you're listening to In Black America from KUT Radio. And we're speaking with Paul Warfield, former NFL wide receiver and a member of the Pro Football Hall of Fame class of 1983. Mr. Warfield, tell us about that day you were inducted to the Pro Football Hall of Fame.
0: Well, it was certainly a day that I was filled with great elation, and we spoke a little bit earlier about my reluctance to become a part of football, but yet it happened because of persistence of a grade school touch football coach. And, of course, then my having successful experience at the high school level and playing at Ohio State. But as a culmination of all of that, when I set out to play football, I wanted to do it because I enjoyed doing it. I had fun doing it. And step by step, as I gained success, it was very, very important, particularly that football is a team sport and team emphasized with other individuals contributing. And I never anticipated that necessarily the Hall of Fame would be something that would happen, but it was truly a wonderful experience. And I have to certainly credit all of those people who inspired me previously, as we talked about, from my grade school gym teacher who served as also the touch football coach, to my great experiences that I had in high school with my coach by the name of Gene Slaughter, who I chose to be the person who would introduce me upon receiving my induction into the Pro Football Hall of Fame. Woody Hayes at Ohio State, truly a great, great coach, but always emphasized certainly competitiveness and winning at the highest levels. But you are here at the Ohio State University for one purpose, first of all, and that is to get a great education. And he insisted on that of all of his athletes. And so many additional experiences and playing with for great coaches, and I'd fail to be remiss if I didn't mention Blanton Collier, the head coach of the Cleveland Browns, who also made that decision that I was going to be a wide receiver instead of a defensive back. I don't know. Maybe if I had been a defensive back, this wonderful thing wouldn't have happened. And then, of course, playing finally with the Miami Dolphins and the legendary Don Shula and what he was able to put together and keep us geared going towards that drive to be an outstanding football organization. But it ended up with a historical mark for the football team and all of us who were a part of that.
1: And I want our audience to know, back in 1983, you were only one of five new members to be eligible in their first year. So I want to congratulate you on that.
0: Well, thank you very much for that congratulation. And wow, well, you know, I can truly say that I was blessed by the Almighty God and guiding me along a path that certainly brought a lot of recognition and certainly, as you indicated, the honor of being selected in the Pro Football Hall of Fame.
1: When I look at the wide receivers today, and I have to remind some of the young people that I talk to, that you are the prototype of what we're currently seeing on the field today. Of your participation, who do you see that is most close to the skill level in which you possessed back in your heyday?
0: Oh, geez, there are a number of phenomenal young wide receivers today. and playing in the National Football League. And I think the game has changed, if I would emphasize the change in the game. When I played, certainly pro football has always emphasized the passing game and throwing the football, but today it's really taken an elevated level. And while you've asked me that question, let me just say that I would be remiss, certainly in Cleveland, I played with teams who emphasized running the football. In Cleveland, I was paired in the same huddle and watched and learned a great deal from the incredible Jim Brown.
1: Paul Warfield, former NFL wide receiver and a member of the Pro Football Hall of Fame class of 1983. 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
6: I'm Bree Wood with BIN News Now. Protests continue in Madison, Wisconsin after a police shooting captured on viral video. Authorities say the suspect was armed with a knife, but demonstrators are demanding the officer be arrested. Rapper Pusha T will remain behind bars after a federal judge denied his latest request for a bond. Pusha T and several co-defendants are accused of kidnapping and conspiracy after allegedly holding Gucci Mane and members of his team at gunpoint. His trial is scheduled for February. And the World Series champion LA Dodgers are visiting the White House today to be honored by President Trump. Not every player is expected to attend, with star shortstop Mookie Betts saying he'll likely miss the event. Get BIN News Now on demand 24/7 on the iHeartRadio app.
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1: Esther Dillard with BIN News Now. More than 11,000 cases of cyclosporiasis are now confirmed across 41 states. The CDC says it's tracking the stomach parasite closely, and so are shoppers.
2: Yeah, I'm definitely wondering where it's coming from.
3: I had a salad yesterday, and my stomach is really messed up today.
1: Investigators link one outbreak to iceberg lettuce. Los Angeles prosecutors are zeroing in on money as a motive in the murder case against singer David, whose real name is David Burke. He's accused of killing 14-year-old Celeste Rivas Hernandez to protect his music career after she threatened to expose their relationship. His money manager testified Burke earned at least $10 million between 2023 and 2025. And the National Hurricane Center predicts Tropical Storm Bertha to soon reach the Texas coast. It's packing winds of up to 45 miles per hour. 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
4: Hello, I'm Maurice Sain, police chief with Muskegon Heights Police Department, reminding you not to drink and drive and do not operate a motor vehicle under the influence.

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0: summertime beverages. This is April for Focus on Women. I'll explain in a minute. Summer, many of us are outside soaking up the sun, sitting on a beach or by a pool or at a cookout or hanging in the park. In short, we're enjoying good times with good friends and a cool, refreshing adult beverage. With all this summer socializing, we need a plan to stay on track with our nutrition goals. So here's our favorite dietitian nutritionist, Jillian Jones, giving us some insight.
1: Alcoholic beverages have to be included in your overall eating plan. You must be mindful of the servings of each alcoholic beverage. A serving of wine is 5 ounces, which may have 100 to 200 calories plus. The calories in a 12-ounce bottle of beer range from 55 to 200 calories plus. And 1.5 ounce of liquor or spirits is about 100 calories. So the 2015 American Dietary Guidelines recommends up to one drink per day for women and up to 2 drinks per day for men. So you could definitely include this as part of your overall eating plan. You just don't want to have an excessive amount.
0: Thanks, Jillian. For Focus on Women, this is April. Stay dynamic.
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Muskegon, Muskegon, Muskegon, PA, Big Rob here on this Thursday afternoon. I know the biggest news, the big news, Muskegon Heights, city of Muskegon Heights, being served a warrant by the state police, FBI, IRS, DEA, executing a warrant while investigating financial and drugs. Investigation. I guess I can put it like that. A lot to process, a lot of unknowns, so we're not here to speculate. If I can get a city official on radio today, I will. I'm going to read the press release from DJ Hilson when we come back. Also coming up inside the 5 o'clock hour, a very important interview with Gerard Jackson's family. This young man was found dead up at Alleghia Forest. They ruled it a suicide. His family is looking for answers. They do not believe it was suicide. We're going to be talking to his family coming up inside the Drive at 5. Their first interview with a media outlet. So looking forward to talking to them. A lot going on in our city. And one thing, we need each other now more than ever. And if you can, go out there and support the Muskegon Heights Festival in the Park. Go out and support the Muskegon Heights Festival in the Park. They got R&B tonight. Mimi Rankin and her family, the friends, all the different entities have put a lot of work into bringing a festival into Muskegon Heights. And we don't want whatever is going on at City Hall to impact whatever happened today. We don't want that to impact the work of the people who are working hard for the people. All right. Kicking out the show. Blaz, it's Afternoon Jams.

So earlier today, the Muskegon County prosecutor put out a press release, and I would read it as following. On July 23rd, federal and state law enforcement agency executed multiple search warrants throughout Muskegon County as part of an active investigation involving the collaborative efforts of the Federal Bureau of Investigation, Drug Enforcement Administration, Internal Revenue Service, and the Michigan State Police. These agencies, along with Muskegon County Prosecutor Office and the United States Attorney Office for the Western District of Michigan, are committed to transparency with the public, who undoubtedly will and have many questions about today's law enforcement activity. However, this is an active financial and drug crime investigation. Therefore, our ethical duties, as well as the need to protect the integrity of the investigation, limit our ability to disclose specific details at this time. An investigation of this size and scale takes time, and we appreciate the public's patience as authorities thoroughly investigate any potential violations of state or federal law. That is signed by Prosecutor D.J. Hilson. Of course, he will be here in the studio on Tuesday. We'll have more details to talk about, I'm sure, on this show Tuesday here at 103.7 The Beat. Back to more music.

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When we come back, we're going to recap everything we know about what has happened without the speculations. But we're going to recap everything we know about what has happened today. Coming up inside the 5 o'clock hour, we're talking to the family, Gerard Jackson, young man, found dead. They ruled it a suicide. Family is not buying it. It's not buying it. Electric Force, young man from the Chicago area, went up there with his friends and went missing. And we're going to talk to his family inside the 5 o'clock hour. Make sure you're locked in. Keep it.

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5: Esther Dillard with BIN News Now. In Texas, attorneys for Daniel Irving's family want a full investigation into his death. An autopsy ruled the Dallas teen's April drowning at Lake Ray Hubbard an accident, but two teenagers who were with him face evidence tampering charges. Black civil rights attorney Ben Crump says the family isn't buying it.
6: If it was your child, would you say it was an accident or death, or would you say it was a murder?
5: E-bike crashes in California are skyrocketing and kids are paying the price. A UC San Diego study finds e-bike injuries jumped from 2 cases in 2018 to more than 1,500 by 2024. And Southern California hits its hottest day yet today in a heat wave, an extreme heat warning with highs near 105 in the valleys and inland empire. 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

0: 37B inside the 4 o'clock hour. PA Big Rob here on this
1: yes, sir.
0: Thursday. This time is just flying, man.
1: Yeah, tomorrow's Friday, bro.
0: Wow.
1: Tomorrow is Friday.
0: Okay, Lisa, this is the first laugh.
1: What you got over there? Okay. Or you want me to go first?
0: Go first. You got a press release from the
1: Press release from the Muskegon County Prosecutor's Office. Dated July 23rd, 2026. On July 23rd, 2026, federal and state law enforcement agencies executed multiple search warrants throughout Muskegon County as part of an active investigation involving the collaborative efforts of the Federal Bureau of Investigation, Drug Enforcement Administration, Internal Revenue Service, and Michigan State Police. These agencies, as well as the Muskegon County Prosecutor's Office and the United States Attorney's Office for the Western District of Michigan, are committed to transparency with the public, who undoubtedly have and will have many questions about today's law enforcement activities. However, this is an active financial and drug crime investigation. Therefore, our ethical duties, as well as protecting the integrity of this investigation, limit our ability at this time to disclose specific details. An investigation of this size and scale takes time, and we appreciate your patience as we thoroughly investigate any potential violations of state or federal law. Signed, Dale Hilson.
0: DJ Hilson. And the City of Muskegon Heights attorney just released a press release statement from the Office of City Attorney. The Office of City Attorney is aware of the public interest regarding the ongoing multi-agency investigation involving the City of Muskegon Heights. Because this investigation remained active, our office is limited in the information we can provide at this time. During the execution of the search warrant, representatives from the City of Office of the City Attorney were present to observe the process and assist in ensuring that the legal rights and protection afforded to city officials and employees were respected. The execution of those search warrants has now concluded. The presence of City Attorney's Office should not be interpreted as a statement regarding the investigation, the allegation, or any individual entity involved. City Attorney T. Smith has been in communication with Muskegon County Prosecutor D.J. Hilson regarding this matter. Those communications reflect the city commitment to maintaining appropriate coordination with prosecution authorities while protecting the city legal interests throughout the investigation process. Investigation of this nature requires time and careful review. Law enforcement agencies are responsible for conducting their investigation in accordance with applicable laws and procedure, which may limit the immediate release of information while the process is ongoing. The Office of City Attorney remains committed to protecting the city's legal interests, upholding the rule of law, and ensuring the city fulfills its legal obligations throughout this process. We also recognize the community interest in transparency and accountability, and will provide additional information when it can be responsibly shared and consistent with legal requirements. We appreciate the public patience and understanding as this matter proceeds. I anticipate future statements from the Office of the Mayor will be released as information becomes available. The Office of City Attorney remains dedicated to serving the City of Muskegon Heights with professionalism, integrity, and respect, sincerity. T.D. Smith, Esquire. So those are the two latest press releases that we have. What do we know so far? One person has been arrested because of weapons during a search warrant. Early today, this person was on federal parole. Don't know the person's name. That information would have to come from the Department of Justice.
1: The DOJ.
0: DOJ, and sometimes they don't even say anything.
1: They don't say nothing.
0: You just have to check the register.
1: Yeah.
0: I will say this is a massive investigation. Not like you saw at Muskegon Heights School.
1: Mm-hmm.
0: This is bigger than that. And it's not an investigation that is focusing on one entity,
1: mm-hmm.
0: not one thing. And not getting to who's responsible, because we don't know.
1: Don't know yet.
0: We don't know. But we do know it, we do know it is multi-layered and not going to throw any speculations out there at all and let the law enforcement do their job. We do expect some state charges to be quicker than federal charges.
1: Yes.
0: And it could be months before you get federal charges.
1: Yes.
0: State charges could be weeks.
1: Yes.
0: And you will start to see people get arrested.
1: Yes.
0: What level? For jobs? We don't know.
1: Yes.
0: But this is no small thing what happened today.
1: No, it's not.
0: This is not no low level somebody selling small drugs. No level. This is at the highest.
1: Yeah.
0: So, you know, we don't want to see it, bro. We're from this community, and it's not a good day when you see things happen. When we should be celebrating, you know, with pride, the city of pride, city of friendly people, Fessing Apart. But today was the day they executed these warrants of an investigation that's been going for a minute. It didn't start last week.
1: No.
0: So that's all we can share. DJ Hilson will be here Tuesday. He will have, I'm sure, a little more information. I don't know
1: if he can even speak on.
0: But he's from the state level, definitely. That's the state level. Mm-hmm. He cannot speak from DEA, FBI,
1: ATF, IRS.
0: IRS. Those people are they have gotten records, computers, documents. They've gotten a lot of your data from officials within the city. So, and that takes time to go through all the data.
1: Yes, sir.
0: I believe even iPads that were owned by the city, city records, city property, elected officials, if you had it, you know, if they came from, you had to surrender it. You know, they had a search and seizure for all this stuff. So it's a big investigation, and we just have to just wait it out.
1: You know, and
0: I know, and you know, I want to commend Robert Williams, man. He has been out there since early this morning, and
1: following the various raids, and then when they went to City Hall, he went there also. So, you know, and he stayed there for over 2 hours, I believe it was, almost three.
0: Yeah, he's been there for a long time. Yeah. It's 4:50.
1: Yeah.
0: And he started early this morning. There were about five raids
1: going on around the city.
0: All by the federal government. He was at each one of those places.
1: Yes.
0: And
1: love to commend that brother.
0: If you can, Muskegon, donate to him. Help. He's very essential to grassroots news, being on the ground, being there when it happened, and you know, uneditorial. He just go live,
1: yeah,
0: and to let you see what's happening in real time,
1: right?
0: Yeah,
1: and you know, you can't hold down a job when something's going on throughout the day,
0: right?
1: You know, so he needs your support. He's not asking us to do this. He didn't tell us all of this, but I can only imagine, you know, you need some financial support when you're running up and it's 3 o'clock in the morning and you bringing it live, or 8 o'clock in the morning and everybody else is at work and he's running to a scene to try to get information for this city so that you can see it in real time. That costs money to do.
0: Yes.
1: You know,
0: still got bills to pay, man.
1: He still got to pay bills. He still got to put gas in that car that he uses. He still got to, you know, pay insurance. He still got to pay rent. He still got to do everything that you have to do. So if you got a couple of dollars, I'm sure he wouldn't care what it was, you know.
0: Just donate to him.
1: Yes.
0: We have donated. The station have donated. I've donated personally. And just true, real, underground journalism. And I'm too old, so it's not going
1: to
0: happen for
1: to
0: me.
1: To be running around 3 o'clock in the morning and staying there till 7. Yes, done. Done for me, too. Hey. I love y'all, Muskegon, but yeah, I'm so done with
0: big
1: that.
0: Up to Rob Williams, and he's like family, so his son is my nephew, you know, mm-hmm. So, hey, nothing but love for what he's been able to do there and stand put on there, and he's been out there, man, and other people have been out there, too.
1: Yeah.
0: He's been out there, too.
1: And I think I heard somebody bring him some tamales or something like that. Thank you for whoever did that. I think they still try to, you know, give him food. Some people do because, you know, hey, it could be any relative that, you know, and he don't know the difference most of the time. He's just there, you know, going Facebook Live.
0: Right.
1: You know what I'm saying?
0: Right.
1: So it ain't like he pinpointed this PA's daughter or son or my son or daughter. It's just he's bringing the news. Raw
0: right.
1: And uncut.
0: Uncut, right there on the scene.
1: Right there on the scene.
0: And
1: people be walking up to him, cussing and everything. You know, I mean, you got to know he's filming.
0: Yeah.
1: You have to know that.
0: Yep. All right. Going back to music, we're coming up inside the 5 o'clock hour. A very important interview with Gerard Jackson's family out of Illinois. We can't forget those unsolved stories, unsolved cases. This young man went to Electric Forest.
1: Mm-hmm.
0: He went missing.
1: Mm-hmm.
0: Friends left him. They went back to Chicago. They found his body hanging from a tree.
1: Hmm.
0: Ruled it a suicide. The family's not bought on the suicide, and they want to share their story. They want answers, and they haven't got complete answers yet, Rob.
1: Right.
0: And so we're going to be talking to them inside the 5 o'clock hour about what happened up at Electric Forest.
1: Yes, sir.
0: And what do they know? What do they want to share?
1: Yes, sir.
0: All right. Let me play some up-tempo, bro. I know it's not a celebrity-type day. It's not a... like a day of celebration.
1: Right.
0: No, I feel it. You know, I mean, people care about the community. Nobody wants to see their city get raided.
1: No.
0: Nobody wants to see that.
1: No.
0: But it's the reality that we're in. It might be at our darkest time right now.
1: Mm-hmm.
0: But I do know that we can bounce back.
1: Yes, sir.
0: I know we can bounce back.
1: Yes, sir.
0: And, I know we got a long way to go. There's a lot to need. There's a lot of unknowns out there.
1: Yes, sir.
0: But just praying for those involved. Praying for our community.
1: You know? Yes, sir.
0: Praying for those good people out there that's doing good things. You know what I mean?
1: Yes, sir.
0: Yeah. You know what you know about Stevie Wonder? Bro?
1: I don't know too much.
0: Yeah.
1: Just a little something.
0: Do I do? It's Afternoon Jams 103.7 to beat. Take you into crates, baby. Let's go, Ski Town.

0: love to you. Do I do? What you do? Do I do? My love to you. Do I do?
1: Do I do?
0: What you do?
1: What's

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Well, I know I got something for your body. Yeah, go to good day to me. Hey, just got to test the rhythm and the house up yesterday. Cause I got, hacker, hacker. Hey!

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1: Did you know over 70% of students witness bullying in their schools? 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Take time to talk to your kids about the importance of being a friend and not

0: Hello, I'm Maurice Sane, police chief with Muskegon Heights Police Department, reminding you not to drink and drive and do not operate a motor vehicle under the influence.
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2: Dirty South, uh-huh. Ain't y'all really feel me? 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

5:30, we're going to be talking to the family, Gerard Jackson. Justice for Jay, you seen the hashtag. Young man went missing from Electric Forest, and they found him in the woods and ruled it a suicide. Well, his family is speaking out for the first time. They're not buying the suicide thing, and we're going to be talking to them coming up in a few minutes. 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

0: Hello, I'm Police Chief of Muskegon Heights, Maurice Sane, reminding you to buckle up.
1: It's time for a Power Minute.
2: This is Ed Gray. On January 12th, 1865, General Sherman met with 20 black ministers to discuss with him and President Lincoln's administration answers to two questions. One, how would the country provide for the protection of thousands of black refugees who had followed Sherman's army since it invaded Georgia? Two, how would thousands of newly freed black people survive economically after more than 200 years of bondage and unpaid labor? 4 days after the meeting, Sherman would issue Special Field Order No. 15, confiscating Confederate land along the Rice Coast. Sherman would later order 40 acres and a mule to thousands of black families, which historians would later refer to as the first act of reparations to enslaved black people. Tomorrow, I'll tell you more about reparations. I'm Ed Gray.
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0: Afternoon Jams 103.7 to be inside the drive at 5. He ain't Big Rob here on this Thursday afternoon. A busy day in our community.
1: Yes, sir.
0: A very, very, very, very busy day in our community. But there's a story. There's a story we have been monitoring from, I think it's been almost a month, up in Electric Forest. A young man went missing, and he was there with his friends from Illinois, and the police found him in the woods hanging from a tree. And the preliminary report from the police, they ruled it a suicide. And so you've been seeing the justice for Jay hashtag because the family is still searching for answers. They're not sold on it being a suicide. And so we reached out to them because they're in Illinois. We're the closest to Rockberry. And we, too, feel like, you know, we need to get some more information on this. Don't be so quick to rule it a suicide. So on the phone line, we got his stepfather, Sean Phillips, and his auntie, Ms. Neal, on the phone line. How y'all doing today?
2: We're doing good.
0: Well, welcome to the show. Mr. Phillips, I'll start with you because you – stepfather for Jay. What has this past month been like for the family?
2: Hard. You know, we're taking it day by day, one day at a time.
0: Well, what can you share with the community? What can you share so far? Why do you feel that this might not be suicide?
2: Well, we know our son. He loved to live life and enjoy it. And suicide was never on his mind. He was a great son, a great friend. Just having a good time for a normal 28-year-old. And our bond and relationship was pretty close. So we'd like to know that we know where his head was at for a 28-year-old.
0: There were some things that you told me throughout this, your investigation, family investigation, that raised some red flags. What are some of those things?
2: Well, for us, what initially raised a lot of red flags was when we were initially informed that our son was missing and had left his other group of friends. When we got the call from one of the friends, we had to kind of go in parent mode and say, hey, what happened? Was there any disagreements? Like, we know pretty much the majority of the group. They have been to our house for numerous celebrations, so to get notified like that by them was just not what we expected. So what they had told us from the original story, which really raised our red flag, we know our son, he's directionally challenged. He never leaves his phone. His phone is his lifeline. He did not leave any phone or keys. When talking to them, they stated they took his phone and keys. And we were like, why? You should not take our son's phone. And furthermore, what we found out, they act like they didn't know how to contact us, but they had his code to be able to get in his phone, and we should have been one of the first set of people that was contacted.
0: Wow. Wow. Ms. Neal, what can you share about your nephew?
3: Well, to add on to what he said, why one of the reasons that we're sure he didn't do this, Jay, he talked his friend out of suicide before. He didn't believe in that. You know, from conversations with him, he thought things like that was a sign of weakness. So that was one of the things that we like, when we hear the word suicide, we like, not Jay. And as he said, you know, from what I gathered, one of the friends, the quote-unquote best friend, what he said on his post, you know, he put up a post and said on the 29th of June that his best friend went missing and he seemed to be having some mental breakdown and this, that, and the other, and that he filed the missing persons report. So I'm kind of going off of that, too, as well. So they ended up, that was June 29th, 10 a.m. that morning. That evening, one of the friends, because, you know, Gerard's mother called and said, when are you guys bringing my son's phone since y'all took his phone and couldn't find him? And they end up bringing the phone over, I want to say, maybe 9:30 or 10:30 at night. So one thing to me was, your best friend is missing. You guys are in another state. You got his phone and you left. Why are you guys there searching for him? I mean, why? The same day you came back. And then on June 30th, the police officers show up at his parents' door saying that he's been found dead. So we're like, wait a minute, hold on. And never said anything about suicide that if I'm not mistaken, the words were he's been found dead and it appears to be no foul play, but we're still investigating. It's early in the investigation. So at that point, we need to look in his phone. We need to see his last calls and everything. And one of the first things that raised the red flag for me is, we get notifications that in his phone we see someone was trying to log into his bank account at 12 o'clock.
0: Wow.
3: Well, based off the friend's post that said that last time they seen him at 10 and they had the phone, who's trying to log into his bank account? On top of that, we saw another alert for somebody trying to log into his credit report. And this is all like 12 in the afternoon that same day. Who's trying to log into his credit report? Then we saw a purchase at a gas station using an Apple Wallet. Well, you have to have the phone. So it's like, wait a minute, what is going on here? You know, and it was stuff like that initially just started me to be like, and I'm not accusing anybody, but it's like, hey, what else did they say? They just said he was missing and, you know, and all this stuff is going on or whatever. And just for me personally, I know if it was my best friend and he went missing and say, okay, we did leave him. We made a bad choice and we left and we came home. Once I found out they found him dead, I'm coming over there to the parents' house and, you know, I'm mourning with them and I'm crying. And I'm like, where are these? So she just dropped the phone off. It's just like things were just standing out to me. And I'm like, well, has anybody talked to him? And I hear, you know, all of these messages and everything about, oh, well, the family doesn't want to talk. That's not true. I was there on day one. I'm waiting on people to come to the door and say, no, let me explain. This is what happened. This is where we was. So those were the things that were just standing out to me at that time.
0: Wow. Wow. On the phone, the family of Jared Jackson, they're seeking answers. What about the communication with the police department? What has that been like?
2: Non-existent. We've shared any and all possible information we could with them, and it was just no true communication going back and forth. We was just simply stated that we're still looking into it, but from what they're looking into, they're still ruling it a suicide. And that was the last information I got from the detectives, even after we told him of more recent discoveries. Because like I said, not only was we got his phone back, and there was just a lot of issues piggybacking off what, you know, the auntie said. One of the first things we asked was there an argument? Was there any disagreements? And we were told, no, that is not true. One of their friends that was in the camp, Justin, texted one of their other friends, Marissa, and he clearly told her there was an argument in the group and that Jay had left. So, again, that raises red flags to us, like why so many changing stories and untruths as we really dig into it.
0: Well, can you describe what the coroner said, or describe the condition of his body, how they found him?
2: Well, we learned from the coroner. He told us the details. I had to ask him, and, you know, he said, I'm sorry to inform you that your son was found hanging from a tree.
3: One second, brother. Allow me to interject real quick. Keep in mind, the police the detectives, they never told, they were not the first to relate to the family that it was a suicide. The coroner actually told my brother that it was a suicide. And we're like, suicide? What? So we Google and we see a news article. So we're wondering, wait a minute, how are we being told that there's no information, it's being under investigation, but the news outlets have been told that, oh, it appears to be a suicide. And then so this whole narrative, I'm listening, I'm paying attention. I'm like, oh, okay, I see what's going on here. He had an episode. Now he found suicidal, you know, and I was like, this is not, I don't like how it smells. It's not going right. And then they didn't tell him, because every time my brother reached out, it was getting voicemails or sometimes not getting answers. But the coroner that he spoke to, the first coroner you said, bro, right, was very nice. And that was the one who told you, I can't remember his name, but I remember he's the one who actually told you that they found him hanging from a tree. We didn't know nothing about that.
2: That's correct. So that was really hard for us to find out that way.
0: And it was a tree that was like not near a road of anything, right? A tree that, a space.
2: No, it was about, if I'm not mistaken, they said a little bit, almost a mile in off the road. There was a pathway, and then maybe 100 something feet away from that pathway is where they found them.
0: So you would really have to know the area to kind of like go there.
2: That's what we're hearing.
3: I received the message because since I've kind of been just raising awareness and just like, I just want the family, we just want a thorough investigation done. We don't want this to be just, because if things are sticking out to us, and we're no police or detectives or anything, if these little things are sticking out to us, I think it's enough to raise, you know, raise the idea of like, let's look into this a little bit more, to get some answers, to do some more interviews, to look for some more witnesses. Because ever since I made a first post saying that we're seeking, you know, answers and we want a thorough investigation, I have received so many messages and inboxes. And, you know, I try to use my spirit of discernment and go through which ones I think may be legitimate or, you know, valuable. And I've been getting a lot of messages from local residents, you know, sending their condolences, showing their support. And one message that stood out to me was one person, they said, well, I grew up in that area, I'm from that area, and from the road that I'm hearing that he was found on, that's not a road that you would stumble on. You would have to know about that road over there. And I'm like, really? Yeah, that's not something, you would have to know that area to know that that road was over there. Again, this is stuff I feel like the officers or the people who are in charge of the investigation, you can relay that stuff to us. We, you know, this road, you know, it's just so many questions. Like, how was he was in the tree. Okay, what made you come up with he hung himself? Because don't tell me because you just saw him hanging from a tree. Was there a ladder there? How did he get up there? Was it a belt? Was it rope? Don't, you know, it's, you can see somebody hanging from a tree. They don't mean they got up there themselves.
0: Exactly.
3: So what did you see to say, to put out a preliminary suggestion that this thing appears to be a suicide? It's especially when you have a grieving family over here who want answers, and we're finding out stuff like that. It would be much appreciated for the law officials who are here to protect and serve for us to say, this Mr. and Mrs. Phillips, I got this under control. We're investigating. Don't listen to those rumors, or just something to say that, you know, we think that, you know, preliminary, you know what I'm saying? We're saying that prematurely, let me say that. We're saying this because we found this and we found that. We're just trying not to give out too much information, because we'll give the family something so that we can trust that you are doing your due diligence in investigating this matter properly. Because right now it makes us feel like it's not being investigated properly.
0: Well, go ahead, Big Rob.
3: We're getting more answers, things that we're just finding out on our own. And, you know, we don't want to break the law. We don't want to accuse people. All we can do is turn the information over to the authorities. Right. So when people reach out to me and they say they know something, okay, if you have some information, please reach out to the authorities and give them that information. Please do that.
0: Go ahead, Big Rob.
1: Now, you said something about the first coroner. There was two coroners?
2: From my understanding, I spoke to three different coroners.
1: Three different ones.
2: And to shine a little light on this, to why, again, we just want to seek answers, is after I spoke to the first one, like I said, he was nice, assured me that everything would be taken care of, you know. And then as we as a family came together, because we knew we had to make some arrangements to get him back, when I reached out, there were no answers to that phone. And then finally we got another coroner who said he took over the case, and that was just strange. I relayed that information to the funeral home. They did not even want to talk to the funeral home at that time. The funeral home then called me back, and I had to call them and say, hey, this is who we chose. All this information was already taken when I spoke to the first coroner. And then he proceeded to say, we had no next of kin and no information. And that completely was like, what? That's not possible. So I then told him, you have every right and permission. I'm giving you authorization to deal with our chosen funeral home so we can recover our son's body. Please talk to them and make the proper arrangements. They talked to our funeral home. They made the proper arrangements. We set it up to retrieve our son's body the next day. Already set from where the body was at with the coroner, and the funeral home called and said he was moved an hour and a half away, and we're like, who authorized that? We already made the pickup, the agreement for the pickup, and there's no reasoning why that happened. Wow. We were given no answers to that.
1: Wow.
0: So every step of the way, you have been met with, outside of the first coroner, which is Dean Rossner. I had a chance to talk to him. He was a former sheriff here in Muskegon County. I have talked to him today. Outside of that, your interaction with law enforcement and with people there at Lecture Forest and Rothbury hasn't been too good then.
2: Correct. It's been horrific.
0: Horrific. What do you think the community can do? Should we call the police department? Should be a movement to, like, Electric Forest? Have they talked to you? Have they reached out to you guys?
3: Electric Forest, I get a lot of email messages, and I got a couple of email messages from people, I guess they say they're part of the organization or whatever, who throws the events, and they want to support. They send their condolences. They want to support. They want to start if we need funds for, you know, I guess, arrangements or whatever, and they say that. But then every time somebody goes and posts something on the Facebook page, it gets deleted. So now I'm like, okay, is this really somebody from the Electric Forest organization that's supporting and trying to get this out? Or is it somebody else saying this, you know? And because why every time we do post something to the page, it gets deleted? Again, I just, it's hard for us to trust. We want to be able to, like I said, get the answers that we're seeking. If you want the family to accept that Gerard hung himself, I need you to prove to us why that's your final answer. Don't just tell me you found him hanging in a tree and, oh, you know, the family, they're in denial. No, that's not it. We're willing to accept it if you investigate and let us know why that is the final answer to what you're finding. But right now, again, all we get is, well, it's still being investigated. So at this point, we're just really waiting. And like I say, we just want a thorough investigation. We want if I'm getting all these people reaching out, so many people that attended, that worked the festival are reaching out, saying they saw my nephew that morning, saying that he was smiling. He was always in a good mood. They were greeting him. I remember that guy. Oh, yeah, happy guy. One person in particular told me they saw him, and they was like, I read the post saying he was having a mental breakdown. He didn't look like nothing was wrong. He spoke to me every day, smiling every day. And if anybody knows Gerard, like the people who know him, he kept a smile on his face. Those pictures you see him, he wasn't just smiling for those pictures. That's exactly how he looked all the time. I can't even recall when I would see him mad or angry about anything. So when these strangers tell us this, I know they've seen my nephew. When they tell me, oh, he was happy inside, that's how he was always. Very respectful, very mannerable.
0: Question.
3: Raised very well. His mother and father raised him very well. So when they say that about my nephew, I know they're telling the truth.
0: Question. The friends he were with, was he the only black in this group? Or were there more?
2: Yes.
0: He was the only black in this group. And how many of them was it? How many of them was it?
2: I want to say, I think 7 total.
0: And do you know if the police has questioned them on the oath? Or questioned them as part of the investigation?
2: No answers to.
0: Wow.
2: No. But what we have saw from posts is that some of them were saying that the police have not reached out and spoke to them. And then later they say, well, they did. So it's like if you said you had already took a statement from them and you reached out to them, they're contradicting what you told me when I spoke to you. And that's why it's like we need a little bit more transparency here.
0: Wow. Well, on the phone line, the family of Jay Jackson, they're seeking the answers. It's been, almost a month, right? And still no definite ruling from, and I talked to the prosecutor up there, and they told me that they haven't received a request for criminal charges against anyone. And maybe the investigation is still going on, that they do know that a lot of resources have been redirected towards the baby that was found deceased there, Electra Forrest, but he said he hasn't had any communication with the state police since that matter. And so I'm lost at words, you know, because what you guys have not been given too much of anything. And some families might have to get a private investigator to really try to get some answers, unfortunately. Go ahead. I'm sorry.
3: No, I was going to add to exactly what you were saying. As far as getting the private investigator and doing our own autopsy and everything, one of the things that my brother forgot to mention, remember when he spoke to the actual funeral home that we got to get him, which we had to, like you said, we had to go through some things. We had to reach out to a funeral home in Detroit, Michigan that was closer, make arrangements to get him. And when they finally got him and we get him back this way, they tell us that, you know, well, hey, I'm going to just say this. I've been in this business and he's decomposed. And it's, I guess, insinuating. I don't know. I don't want to put words in people's mouth, but was he even stored properly? Why is he that badly decomposed? Like, it's those kind of, we just want answers to those kind of questions. What, you found him? How long was he out there? Like, or did you guys at the funeral home just did not hold him? He already done bounced from this funeral home, from the corner to the funeral home to another funeral home. I mean, it's just stuff like that we just really, really, we just sitting back like, we don't know.
0: Right.
3: And we the family, we should have more. We should have more answers than that. I feel like they're not putting the resources towards this. Like, Jay Matter too. He had a family. He was somebody. He was loved. Exactly. We want answers. We don't want to point the finger at nobody, but we want you to investigate, because if there was some foul play going on, then we want justice.
0: Wow.
3: But if you want us to set that ruling, use the resources and do the job that's supposed to be done.
0: Have the family, have you guys set up a Facebook page or anywhere where the people can contact you? If they have information, please share that. And I got some comments. I got some online comments I want to read online. Alicia Joyner said, my friend was a happy person. The word suicide was never in his vocabulary, period. Justice for Jay. Nadia Hampton, watching us on YouTube, say, I hate my friend is going through any of this. This is ridiculous. Alicia Joyner said, big, bright smile. Very much loved. Speaking of Jay. Do you have a Facebook page or a GoFundMe page or anywhere where the community can communicate with you?
3: As of now, I've just been using my Facebook page, but I think I'm going to make a page specifically for this campaign, for what we're fighting for, and then I'll share that as soon as possible. I'll share it on my Facebook page, which I make all the posts public in regards to Jay and what's going on. But right now, that's where I'm sharing all the information, and I kind of just tagged, my brother in it and other family members.
0: All right. Karen Michelle said, very respectful, wonderful, happy young man. Miss Sinclair said, Jay had this beautiful smile from a kid. Go ahead, Big Rob. Go ahead.
1: Yeah, I was just wondering if you guys have put a phone number out. Maybe if they have information, they can call somebody or whatever. I know here in Muskegon, you can call 231-72-CRIME. That silent observer, if you have any other information, but is there any way they can contact the family besides Facebook? Maybe a temporary phone number or something.
0: Or email.
1: Or email.
3: Right now, we don't even have that, but I can, as soon as I get off this interview, I can set that up.
0: Yes. Yes. Yes.
1: Yes. Yes.
0: Justice for Jay, Facebook page, you know?
1: Yeah.
3: Justice for Jay, yes.
0: We'll keep the conversation going, and my condolences out to you, Mr. Phillips. This is your son, and from talking to you earlier, I know how this could have impacted your family, and to you, Latoya, this is your nephew, and this festival, this last year, this year has not been a good year for this festival, and. It's so sad to know that your nephew went through this, and we hope the family could get answers and get some closures. Anything you want to share? If the police were listening right now, Latoya, what would you say to the police?
3: I would just say, I would just like you guys to use your resources, do a thorough investigation, and make us understand and believe why you consider this a suicide. Because we don't want to point the finger at nobody. We don't want to, accuse anybody. But we just want you to do your due diligence and put in the work and find out what happened.
0: Mr. Phillips, if Jay friends are listening right now, what would you say to them?
2: Simply put, be more transparent and honest, and there will be justice for Jay. And to piggyback off my sister, to if the police were listening, I would beg and plead you to please treat this case, our son, as if he was one of your own family members.
3: Mm. Yes.
0: Wow. Anthony just commented, we need justice for my little brother. Man, I just talked to my brother the day before all of this. This is so sad. Jay was loved by a lot of people.
1: Yeah.
3: Yes.
0: And if you don't mind, before we go, a little background about Jay. What city is Jay from?
2: Jay is with us. He's from Pingree Grove, Illinois. That's the current resident that he resided with us. And as others have said, beautiful person, just lit up the room. His smile stated everything. No words were needed. Our son would give you the shirt off his back. He was kind-hearted, loving, and unfortunately, he just trusted the wrong group of friends.
0: Wow. Mm. All right. Thank you. We'll keep in contact. And I know it took a minute for you to reach out to us. You was going through a lot. And, we're here standing by if you need us again, Ms. Neal and Mr. Phillips, okay?
3: Thank you.
0: Thank you.
2: Thank you.
0: All right. God bless. Take care. Take care.
2: Thank you.
0: Bye. Wow. Wow, family. If you were at Electric Forest, and I know we had a lot of people from Muskegon that was there.
1: Do we?
0: Yeah, I mean, we had several of our staff was there. If you know something, maybe you can share something with the family.
1: Yeah.
0: And because they what I talked to them off the air, Rob, the investigation seemed like they not making it a priority.
1: And who's investigating? The Sheriff's Department or the State Police?
0: Okay. The State Police is in charge of the Electric Forest. They have a contract with AEG. That's their jurisdiction.
1: Mm.
0: And so all the crimes within that area are investigated by the State Police. And I don't think based on what I tell, I don't think they're giving a lot of credence into investigating this as a crime. Mm. They're putting a lot of resource into finding the mother of the dead baby,
1: right?
0: Not so much resource into this, and both lives matter. And right. So we hoping that the alarm could be sound and they would give Jay the same amount of time, you know, because there are some, you're talking about somebody, me and you go to Electra Forest and we're in Muskegon.
1: Right.
0: I wouldn't dare leave you out there. You missing. I'm finding you.
1: Yeah, we're going to find you.
0: I'm not making a phone call to your wife telling me, I don't know, I'm leaving Robinson. No.
1: He wandered off.
0: He wandered off. No, we come together, we leave together.
1: Yeah, we're leaving together.
0: Yeah, this is not a one-way ticket. Even we upset, you'll be upset with me. You won't talk on the way back.
1: Right.
0: You know what I mean? But you're going back home.
1: I'm dropping you off where I picked you up.
0: If I had to hit you with the hammer upside your head and drag you in this car, you're going back home. But the fact that they didn't do that, what kind of friends would leave you in this big old, 180,000 people?
1: Yeah.
0: And you have his phone and somebody's using his phone?
1: Yeah.
0: While he's missing and leave and go back to Illinois, it would be on my conscience. I don't care if I had to go to work. Yeah. I don't care. You dial one in, you dial it in for that week until you find that person.
1: Right.
0: That makes something don't smell right.
1: Yeah. And it makes you feel that way. And to be honest, it should make you feel that way. If you go somewhere as a group of friends, then you make sure everybody gets back.
0: You make sure everybody gets back.
1: And I mean, especially if you're out of town, you know, and stuff like that, you know, it's, yeah.
0: And here's the flip side. Especially if you saying he had a breakdown.
1: Yeah.
0: If you're your friend, and I'm saying Rob is flipping out up here.
1: Yeah.
0: It's my responsibility to get Big Rob back to his domain.
1: Right. Even if I am flipping.
0: Even if you're flipping out, that's when you need me most.
1: Right.
0: So that part really just don't, it just don't add up.
1: It don't add up. It don't smell right. You know, and then to hear that they said his body was just way too decomposed. I don't know when he went missing or how long he was out there in that heat.
0: That I
1: don't. We don't know.
0: Yeah, we don't know. I think it was about a day or so. I think after the festival ended, they found his body.
1: Yeah.
0: So maybe he'd been missing a day or two. But, man, friends don't leave friends. We don't do one ways.
1: No.
0: On a round trip.
1: Especially out of town.
0: Nah.
1: Especially out of town.
0: So that right there. And what's problematic is that we have seen the black man with a bunch of white men, go somewhere far away from their home and don't return.
1: Yep.
0: This is not new to us.
1: No, it's not.
0: We're seeing it. Not saying that all of them are bad.
1: Yeah.
0: But we've seen what happened up in Petoskey.
1: Yeah.
0: We've seen what happened in Mississippi.
1: Yeah.
0: We've seen what's happening here. This is not new.
1: No. Not at all.
0: All right.
1: 103.7 WVS Severn Muskegon, Muskegon Heights.
0: Yeah, WVS LP, 103.7 Severn Muskegon, Muskegon Heights. But you tried.
1: Yeah, I tried to get it in there, bro.
0: We still got time. We got time. It's coming up next. Station ID is coming up next. Muskegon, thank you for rocking with us. Be right back. Keep here as Afternoon Jams.
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0: Yeah, must feel good. Nelly the man. Got Ashanti saying, baby, baby, baby. Anyway, inside the 6 o'clock hour. Man, that interview.
1: More than one way.
0: And yeah, oh, yeah, no doubt. All different types of ways, Rob.
1: Yes, sir.
0: Yeah, baby. Yeah, baby.
1: Yes, sir.
0: That interview with Jay Jackson's family. It just, man, we got to be careful who we hanging with, bro.
1: Yeah.
0: You just got to be careful who you we need to go back and read the history books, watch the Emmett Till, watch.
1: All you really got to do, Paul, is watch the news, and you will see the same crap.
0: Yeah, the black news. Yeah.
1: Because it is ridiculous, you know, how you go somewhere, and you named off several states that these things have
0: Mississippi.
1: Happened. Muskegon. It happened here in Muskegon.
0: Yes, Muskegon, Petoskey, Mississippi, and then we have a long list of other cases.
1: Yes.
0: And one thing in common, even in Mississippi, they claim the kid didn't have his phone with him.
1: Yeah.
0: And Petoskey, and it's happening in other places. We have let our guards down.
1: Yeah.
0: You know, we let our guards down. You not listen to what grandma was saying. Nope. Grandmama always kept it real.
1: Yeah, because you think you know what's what. And that's not true. They still don't like you.
0: Granny is the smartest person in the room.
1: They still don't like
0: you. She has a discerning of spirits. A lot of the grannies do. A granny spirit is different.
1: Yes.
0: They can read the room. They can tell you right from wrong.
1: They can read the situation.
0: They can read the situation, bro.
1: Mm-hmm.
0: And our grannies would always tell us what to watch out for.
1: Mm-hmm.
0: It hasn't changed.
1: No, it hasn't.
0: Yeah.
1: And for those of you out there who think that it has changed, you're still not accepted. That's why places like Idlewild go downhill. When it was a good place for performers, for black people. But you want to go and leave a place like that was situated for blacks.
0: Exactly.
1: Because you want to fit in at Martha's Vineyards. And you think that's where you deserve to be.
0: If you want to be there, you better have you a big Rob with you. A couple of them.
1: Yeah.
0: Don't be the only one.
1: Yeah. I don't care how you look at it, what you think about it, whatever.
0: That's what I'm saying to my kids. You know, you don't be the only one.
1: Don't be the only one.
0: So in 2 days, Jay Holiday will be in town, Festival in the Park.
1: Yes, sir, at Mona Lakes.
0: Mona Lake.
1: 6 to 10 p.m. Jay Holiday concert will be going on.
0: You know, he got a full band, too.
1: Oh, full band. Oh, wow.
0: Full band. And then also Big Daddy Fox and the Junkyard Dogs and Timeless Clock. We'll be performing, also featuring the MP4 band. But tonight, the Young Black Professionals is out there.
1: Yes, sir.
0: That means I'm not allowed to go.
1: Yeah, I'm not young, and I'm only half black.
0: And you consider white.
1: And I ain't nowhere near a professional. So I can't be nowhere near that zone.
0: But you can go and make a donation.
1: And Jocelyn wouldn't let me in anyway and stuff. I went to one Young Black Professional thing, and she told me, you too old. You ain't nowhere near young no more, fat guy.
0: And you're right, because by you being white, they might look at you a little differently.
1: They do.
0: Like you coming
1: they
0: to get
1: do, them. Especially Jocelyn.
0: Yeah. Especially when you start dancing.
1: Yeah. You start dancing, walking, any of that.
0: And this Saturday at Festival in the Park, Muskegon Family Care is having a third annual Hometown Heroes. Honoring the fire and police department this year. And so that's going to be happening at the Festival in the Park, party in the park at Mona Lake coming up this Saturday. God knows, with all the bad stuff that's going to happen, don't forget there are good people in our community, man.
1: They are. And there's people trying to do things.
0: Do the right thing.
1: You know, yeah, they're trying. You know, but they need the community support, you know.
0: Or just recognize them.
1: Right. You was talking about Rob.
0: Yeah.
1: You know, my brother, Ramon Avery.
0: Yes,
1: with the boxing
0: the
1: club.
0: Kids. Yeah.
1: He's trying to take those kids in and stuff, but, you know, he's got to work a regular job because he can't pay for the rental of the building without the support of the people in the community. You want your kids to have something else to do? Give them that. Boxing is a good sport. It is, it can be dangerous just like football can. But it also can be very rewarding, and it'll let these kids get that aggression out of them.
0: Exactly.
1: You know, you give them something to do for a couple of hours, you know, working your body out and stuff. And it's tiring. If you haven't been into a boxing gym, go in one. You see how they work them kids out.
0: Yeah.
1: So that when they get in that ring, you can't say they ain't got no wind. Because they do. They run, they jump, they down the boxing club downtown.
0: Yeah.
1: They roll 100-pound tires, you know, flipping them. And so their muscles is tired. All they want to do when they get home is take a shower and go to sleep.
0: And I know we got a kid in our program that's been doing boxing, and I've seen how his self-esteem has increased.
1: Oh, yeah.
0: Yeah, from being a little small, little kid that is shy.
1: Little fat kid.
0: Yeah. So it's this program is working. So don't let them fool you that black people don't know how to run stuff.
1: Yeah.
0: We know how to run stuff. We got a lot of receipts of being able to do some good stuff.
1: With very little money.
0: We always made it happen with very little money. We make it work. So what we need to do, and this is personally to our community, to the black folks out there listening, share good stuff on your timeline. Share good stuff on your timeline from people that's not your family.
1: Yeah.
0: Let's make stuff trend in our community of good things going on. And you know, we know we got bad. There are bad things happening.
1: Everywhere.
0: Not just Muskegon Heights. It's happening in Norton Shores. It's happening in North Muskegon. It's happening everywhere. None of us is perfect.
1: Right.
0: But share some good news about somebody who's doing something good in the community and change the energy, because this investigation is not going to be overnight.
1: No.
0: It's going to be a cloud. It's going to be a cloud there for a while. No, months.
1: Yeah.
0: Months.
1: Always is.
0: Yeah, it always is. So in the meantime, we still got to operate, you know?
1: Mm-hmm.
0: We still got to carry on regular business. So we'll be back. Keep it here as Afternoon Jams.

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0: Esther Dillard with BIN News Now. President Trump is announcing a commitment from major utilities and companies that consumers will not bear the extra electricity costs of the AI data center expansions across the U.S.
1: And America's largest tech companies have formally committed to fund or build all energy infrastructure required to meet the demand they are placing on the grid.
0: Speaking from the EPA headquarters, Trump detailed the updated ratepayer protection pledge meant to reduce the burden on consumers. The Department of Education is investigating five medical schools for allegedly promoting diversity in their admissions and accused of racial discrimination. And a coalition of blue states is suing the Trump administration over FEMA's new conditions to receive grant funding. According to the lawsuit, states must verify the citizenship of their voter rolls to access one of FEMA's largest funding resources. Get BIN News Now on demand 24/7 on the iHeartRadio app.
2: Hello, I'm Police Chief of Muskegon Heights, Maurice Sain, reminding you to buckle up.

0: little throwback, Aaliyah. Beautiful Aaliyah. You know, I had a chance to look at this documentary on how she passed.
1: You met Aaliyah.
0: Oh, yeah, I met Aaliyah several times.
1: You took pictures with Aaliyah.
0: Yeah, got some pictures with Aaliyah.
1: So why are you acting like you watched a documentary?
0: The documentary on how she passed, bro. And it was all preventable.
1: Oh, okay.
0: All preventable.
1: All right, bro. Get it right, because I know you met her.
0: Yeah, that private plane that she got on was overloaded.
1: Yeah, and they knew it.
0: They knew it. And the manager was kind of pressing the guy to get everybody on there. They had to get to Miami. It was a short flight. And they didn't make it.
1: It didn't have to happen.
0: It didn't have to happen, man. Such a beautiful young lady, man. She was adorable. Kind of shy.
1: Yeah.
0: But adorable. Adorable.
1: Yes.
0: Okay. Hey, Rob, is it going to rain, man? What's happening, bro?
1: I didn't look and see.
0: No, it's not. We got sunshine.
1: That's the day. Saturday is supposed to rain. 30% chance. 30%.
0: We don't need it to rain Saturday. We needed to rain last week.
1: Yeah, when all the smoke was choking us.
0: Yeah, it was terrible. But luckily, I'm glad I was able to, you know, to get down to Texas for a minute. So I didn't get it as much. But it was terrible at Detroit Airport. Like, you couldn't see through the whole airport. I was at the airport on, like, Thursday last week.
1: Mm-hmm.
0: You couldn't see too far over. Like, it was terrible.
1: Wow.
0: I was surprised the plane was taking off, but they was taking off. And as soon as you got above the clouds, Rob, 2,000 feet in there, it's clear. It was clear, bro. Canada did us, bro.
1: Canada did a number on us.
0: Yeah. So what's happening tonight?
1: Tonight at Muskegon Heights Festival in the park, they're having kids activities to 8 p.m. And they, of course, they have the beer tent to 2. And there's a basketball tournament it's over with now. So
0: it's over with.
1: They got that done. And they got kids activity to 8 p.m. So if you got some children and you want them to go someplace and enjoy the air, fresh air and stuff, take them out to Mona Lake Park.
0: Happy birthday is going out to Paul Bouchard down in Atlanta, Georgia. Kim Humphrey. Melissa Martin and Billy Davis, Shamika McBride, Felisa Joy. And that's it for today. That's it for birthdays.
1: Wow, that's a short list. I'm used to your list being long in this month, because this month almost over with.
0: Time is flying, bro.
1: This month,
0: life is moving too fast. Life is lifing too fast.
1: Too fast.
0: I'm like, these days are just zipping by.
1: Zip, zip, zippity doo dah.
0: Yeah. Enjoy it, though.
1: Yep.
0: Enjoy it. You got to, 30 days maybe before the kids go back to school or something.
1: Yes, sir.
0: Hope you done did something with them for the summertime. Get them some good memories. Because life will be lifing.
1: Yes,
0: it's
1: sir.
0: It's not going to stop. You have to make it a purpose in life to play in good things.
1: Yes, sir.
0: And that's what I try to do in my life. Like, you know what? I know I'm going to have this stress from running the business, running operations, stress from regular life, but I'm going to plan things and try to add that balance.
1: Yes, sir.
0: And make it work.
1: Yes, sir.
0: Turn a nickel into a dime.
1: And a dime into a quarter.
0: There you go. We got to go, family. DJ Q89 is coming up next with Michaela. All right, family. Peace and blessings to you. Love you. Love you, Ski Town.
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0: 101.7. This is your girl, Kayla. We are back, and we have a very special guest with us. I'm going to let her introduce herself because it's such an honor even meeting her. So I'm going to let her introduce herself today, guys.
1: Oh, you are so sweet. I am Mallory Metzger. I'm the Community Engagement Coordinator at Hackley Public Library in downtown Muskegon.
0: I do have a couple questions, if that's okay.
1: Please, yes.
0: Okay, my first question that I have for you is, can you tell us, or our listeners, a little about Hackley Library and its history?
1: Yeah, so the really cool thing about Hackley Library, it's been a library ever since it first opened in 1890. A lot of people think, oh, well, was it a hospital? Was it a school? Was it a mansion? No, it was a library. Charles Hackley wanted to have a public library and reading room available for everyone to come and enjoy. And yeah, it opened October 16th, 1890, so it's been open for over 130 years. But, you know, of course, a library changes over the course of history. You know, things modernize, new things come about, and so we really love having a lot of great resources for people to enjoy. But it's also fun to come in and just see the architecture, because it really is gorgeous.
0: So you said it was around 100 years it's been opening. What changes have you seen?
1: Yeah, so
0: since working there?
1: That's a great question. I mean, well, what's interesting, it's funny, because right when I started working, I think the summer before is when the library first got air conditioning, which is, I'm glad that we have it now. Yeah. It would have been a little toasty before. But, you know, through the course of history even, we used to have the card catalogs that you would find the cards with the titles that you're interested in. You'd bring them to, you know, the service desk, or you'd find, you know, the titles that you're looking for on the shelves. Now we have online catalogs where you can search for materials, not only in our collection, but in the cooperative. What's funny is, speaking of finding materials, back in the 1920s, we were actually a closed stacks library, which means you wouldn't go back into the stacks and browse. You would just, you know, bring what you were looking for, the card, up to the circulation desk, and they would retrieve it for you. But one of the things I love most about going to the library is browsing and, you know, stumbling upon things by chance. But, you know, of course, we now have DVDs that people can borrow. We have music. We have public computers. We have Wi-Fi. So if you want to come and be on your own device, your tablet or your laptop, you can come and just kind of hang out and just enjoy the space.
0: What are some popular services that people may not realize that the library even holds?
1: Yeah, so one thing that I think is both great, but it's also really, like, functional, in our technology lab, you know, we have the public computers, but we also have printing available.
0: Is that free?
1: So the first 20 black and white pages are free.
0: Okay.
1: And we do have some new pricing starting August 1st, but the first 20 black and white copies will remain once that change happens, and then it'll be 15 cents per additional black and white copy.
0: And that's
1: or
0: not a lot, actually.
1: It's not. No, and only 25 cents per color.
0: Yeah.
1: You know, so really and truly, we want to try to break as many barriers as possible and to make things as accessible as possible. You know, we also have charging stations. So if you need to charge your cell phone or your tablet, any device, we have that available. We also have a great library of things. And so at this time, the library of things is only available to Hackley Library card holders because it's kind of new, but that will, you know, might change in the future. But with the Library of Things, we have hotspots, we have iPads, we have Rokus, we have lawn games, household tools, you know, really a lot of things that you might want to use, but you don't necessarily need to buy. So you can just borrow it from the library.
0: And I also love how it's not just a library.
1: Yes.
0: Like, it brings everything together, and it makes it more unique than any other library that I've personally seen.
1: Yeah. You know, I love that you say that, because I feel like sometimes people, the idea of a library, it's kind of siloed. You know, you think,
0: yeah,
1: books only,
0: yeah.
1: Books only. It's not. It's so much more than that. It's community. Like you said, it's a community hub. It's a place for people to come together, gather for programs. You know, we have programs geared towards all ages. We have programs for littles, like babies. We have programs for kids, tweens, teens, adults. You know, we have music, story time, arts and crafts, historical presentations. There's really something for everyone. one.
0: So speaking of programs, are there any upcoming programs that families should be looking at? We can talk about all of them.
1: Yeah.
0: I actually want to listen and hear about these programs.
1: Oh my gosh. So kind of a couple talking about families. We do have so many great things coming up. I mean, even happening on Friday, July 24th, we have a My Little Cooks program. This is in collaboration with My Little Cooks. It's an organization in Muskegon, and it is geared towards littles, so 0 to 4, but it'll be kind of a fun story time, also mixed in with cookie decorating, and it's a dinosaur theme. But we also have a great program coming up on July 30th at 10:30, and it's Pages with Piper. Again, it's going to be kind of a fun story time, but we're going to be having Piper, who is a facility dog from Marquette Elementary, and she's
0: cool.
1: going to be coming, and we're going to read dog-themed stories. What's really cool, too, so what I've heard is Piper has a special pair of dice, and she can actually roll it, and that'll kind of help determine the stories that we'll read.
0: That is so cool.
1: Like, so much fun. I'm really looking forward to that. But, you know, we love arts and crafts also at the library, and so we're going to be having a summer crafternoon on Wednesday, August 12th from 3 to 4:30, and we'll have a ton of different craft kits available and just craft supplies for kids, teens, and families to kind of just go crazy with and have fun with.
0: And I also like to thank you for even being a figure of that, because that is beautiful.
1: Yes.
0: That, even engaging with kids, you know, having different things, because there's not a lot of stuff to do.
1: Yeah.
0: And, like, for kid-wise, you know, and having things for kids of all ages,
1: yeah.
0: It brings the community together and keeps us one.
1: It totally does, you know. And I like what you said about kind of bringing people together, because this is a great way to interact with other families, you know. And it's free. Not a lot of things are free these days. And if you have a bigger family, the money adds up.
0: Yeah.
1: And so it's nice to be able to have these programs to kind of come to on a regular basis. And again, just be creative, because we honestly have such a creative community. I love seeing it.
0: Yes, I've been down to downtown Muskegon, actually, for the art festival. I think it was last year.
1: Yes.
0: And it was beautiful.
1: Oh my gosh. It's a phenomenal event.
0: Yes.
1: It's so cool, because there are actually so many fun events all throughout the year.
0: You never know.
1: Yeah. You know, I feel like sometimes, unfortunately, with Facebook, you don't see things until after the fact.
0: Yeah.
1: It's like, oh no.
0: It's like, oh, here.
1: Yeah. And so that's why I always, you know, recommend, if there's anything that you're ever interested in, follow them on Facebook, follow them on social media, check their website regularly, because there are so many great things offered.
0: Does the Hackley Library have a social media?
1: We do, yes. So definitely follow us, Hackley Public Library, on Facebook. We share our events there. We share kind of fun throwback photos, also historical photos. We also share a lot of, like, community events coming up, because, you know, we really want to showcase what our community is offering. So follow us on Facebook. Also, we have Instagram. We also have our website, hackleylibrary.org, where you can also read up about some of the history of the library and all the services offered.
0: I also want to thank you for coming in, because this is my first time with her, you guys, and she is a delight. We have had a great time. We have laughed. We actually had a great conversation beforehand.
1: Yes.
0: So I also want to thank you for coming in.
1: Oh my gosh, no, my pleasure, and you are a natural. Like, this is fabulous. It's so, like, it's conversational, it's wonderful, it's informative, but it's casual and comfortable. I love it.
0: Yes. So is there anything you would like to tell our listeners before we wrap up?
1: You know, I just want to mention, come see us. We are downtown Muskegon. We're located at 316 West Webster Avenue. We're across from Hackley Park. We have so much to offer, and I definitely recommend checking our calendar, because we have a ton of fun stuff coming up.
0: Okay. Thank you guys for listening. We're going to get back to more music, and have a great rest of your day. We're going to get back to more music with you.

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103.7, this is your Kayla. We are back. The song you just heard was I Wish by 21 Savage featuring Juwan Harris. The next song we got coming up is Face Card by Skilla Baby featuring Chris Brown and Bryson Tiller.

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2: I used to think about immature things. You know, like, do you love me? Do you want me? Are you gonna call me like you said you would? Is this really your real phone number?